0: That is two things to think about. The military is different in the sense that you have to worry about deployment. So if you start a medication and someone's trying to get their medication adjusted or it's unstable or they need frequent monitoring, the military will not let them get deployed. Currently, if you're on testosterone, you need to get a waiver for deployment. So if you are able to start the therapy, you have many options. One could be an injection. One could be a pill. It could be also a gel, a daily gel. So there are many treatment options. It's just you got to find the right one that works for you. Most people use injections because they're easy. It's once a week, and it puts the testosterone into the normal range. But I think from a perspective on military, if you had someone who was defending your country and his testosterone level was low, and you know that low testosterone decreases muscle mass, can cause some depression, it can decrease bone mineral density, it can decrease performance, and he is fighting against someone who has a very high normal testosterone level, your military personnel is at a significant disadvantage. Right? A significant disadvantage.
1: Sure.
0: And what you're asking is to raise the testosterone to a normal range just to equal the playing field. And so I'm not a big believer when I say optimizing, meaning getting you higher than the normal range. But if you are low and I can put you into the normal range, if I had an army, and that's what I want to do for my military personnel.
1: Well, you know, one of the things is there's a lot of guys that are like me, World War II buffs, and the Germans, they were feeding these methamphetamines as they rolled across France, and when the French are anticipating when they're going to arrive, there's a speed at which they can arrive due to, you know, troop movements and things like this, and the French were so amped up, they were able to, obviously we're not talking about that level, but we are talking about a pretty significant athletic, physical difference in prowess, strength, endurance over a period of time. God forbid we are engaged in a ground war. I mean, you're saying this is a significant difference in the performance of a troop.
0: It can, particularly if their levels are low. If their levels are low and you put them into the normal range, you can see significant improvements, not only in muscle mass, endurance, bone mineral density, cognition can improve in some patients as well. And to me, those are critical criteria for war.
1: Interesting. Let's go back
0: more
1: to
0: thing.
1: Something.
0: I want to tell you something very important. So look, I've been working at the Veterans Hospital now for 26 years. I see patients there still today. I operate at the VA. And what I see so many times is these veterans come in with a diagnosis of PTSD. They get a diagnosis of depression, and they come in, and what you see with these patients is they never had a testosterone level checked ever. What they are typically started on is an antidepressant. And you have to realize that men with low testosterone levels are at a significant increased risk of suffering from depression. It was one of my studies. I had a huge study on this nationally. And when you give testosterone, the study is a little bit mixed, but most studies will say there's a modest, it's a slight improvement in depressive symptoms. So my plea is that if you have someone who suffers from depression, check the testosterone level before you put them on an antidepressant, because putting them on testosterone in addition to an antidepressant, we showed this in our study, could be synergistic and could help with their symptoms as well.
1: Interesting. I'm curious about something. You said that testosterone treatment can affect fertility, and you talked about sperm rates. What is the testosterone doing to the sperm? Is it killing it?
0: Yeah, good question. So listen, Michael, the sperm needs testosterone. No testosterone, then sperm production goes down. But that is natural testosterone, the testosterone that your body makes. When your body gets outside world testosterone, like an injection, your body thinks, I got plenty of testosterone, I'm going to shut down. So when your body shuts down its own natural testosterone, your sperm count starts to plummet, right? Because your body thinks we have plenty of testosterone. So again, it's very important. If a young man comes to me and says, hey, I have low T, but I want to have a kid in the future, I say, you know what? I'm not going to give you testosterone, but I'm going to give you a medication that makes you make testosterone. That's safe, and it's going to make you more fertile. But I'm not going to give you testosterone and shut you down.
1: You talk about, Dr. Mohit Khera is our guest, Khera. You talk about folks who are symptomatic in addition to the blood test showing that they're low testosterone. What are some things that you see improve when someone begins the testosterone replacement

say you're really good at politics and really good at getting things done. And often those are not the case. It's the same way that a woman can be an absolute train wreck for the things she says in public when she keeps opening her mouth on political matters and still be attractive. In fact, incredibly attractive. But there are people who will say, because she says stupid things, she's very ugly. And I'll say, no, no. Or I'll say, that woman's very pretty. No, she's hideous. Okay. All right. Flip that. You find some Republican woman who's marginal, Marjorie Taylor Greene. And when she was on her ascendance, when she was sucking Trump's toes, oh, we all loved Marjorie Taylor Greene. Now we hate Marjorie Taylor Greene. And she used to be hot, and she worked out, and she was a CrossFitter. Now she's hideous and gross. Lauren Boebert, when she came on the scene, the same people, man, she is smoking. She's a Trump girl. Then she said some anti-Trump stuff. She got crossways on the Epstein stuff. She's wanting to prosecute and claiming that Trump's not. Oh, all of a sudden, she's a gross whore. Okay. She didn't actually change. It's what she said. So you're welcome to your opinions, but you have to understand how I arrive at mine. And mine is, are you technically proficient at the thing you're trying to accomplish? And separately, is what you're doing in the way you're doing it, is it admirable and good for the overall society, right? Lindsey Graham was very good at being the, I'll presume, unpaid lobbyist, because I'm told he's not rich, and so we have to take that for granted. The only way you know if somebody's rich or not in public life is what they file on the form, and a lot of people lie. A lot of money can be hidden, but whatever. Was he awful for American foreign policy? Terrible. Terrible. And your sons would be left to pay for that, and your tax dollars would be wasted because of it. Was he good at getting our government to spend money on foreign wars and on, what was it, there were 400 military contractors based in South Carolina? Why do you think that is? That's not an accident. South Carolina wasn't a natural spot for military contractors since Fort Sumter. But, well, if that's what he wanted, that's what he got, because we spent billions of dollars. So I think it's important to understand the difference between people who are really good at what they do, but also evil. I'll tell you this. The most effective Speaker of the House in American history, the most effective Speaker of the House in American history was not Sam Rayburn. It was Nancy Pelosi. And I've argued with people over this, and their response is usually, nuh-uh, she's horrible. So she's not good at doing the thing that she was put there by the power elite to do, which is get bills passed. She's not good at that. Who was better? Who was better? Statistically, you can actually measure who gets more bills passed. But more importantly, she got perhaps the most unpopular bill, even at the time it was passed, and it's more unpopular today, and it grows more unpopular by the day. She got that bill passed when it was unpopular in real time. Obamacare wasn't hidden in an omnibus budget bill. Obamacare took over a year to pass. She had to tell us when we asked what was in the bill, she had to say, well, just pass it and then you'll know. She still got it passed. She had John Conyers trying to do her a favor with his 50 IQ. People say to read the bill. Just read the bill. Well, how are you going to read the bill when you got 2 days and it's 2,000 pages? Just pass the bill. Oh, okay. Well, no wonder you're the spokesman of the bill, because there's a certain demographic in our country that says, yeah, give us some free health care. Stop trying to read the bill. Pelosi was a master at getting people to do what they didn't want to do.
And that wasn't just getting

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8: The president addresses the nation. I'm Ted Lindner, Fox News. President Trump on Thursday night address focused on election integrity that Democrats aggressively challenged as his attempts to interfere before an important election. Fox's Grinnell Scott with more.
9: President Trump said in his White House remarks, as the midterms approach, he claimed the security of America's elections have been under attack.
10: January 2020 to June 2026. This is a cyber threat aimed at the very heart of our democracy.
9: Documents now on the White House website or what he says proves this. But Senate Minority Leader Chuck Schumer said Trump's plan was to cast doubt in voters' minds before November.
11: Rig the midterm elections in his favor, knowing massive losses are otherwise inevitable.
9: The president, in his speech, said the Save America Act, with its election reforms, can restore voting integrity. Grinnell Scott, Fox News.
8: Massive security expected for the World Cup final in New Jersey on Sunday.
12: The championship match between Argentina, Ben Spain, and East Rutherford, New Jersey, will be surrounded by a massive multi-agency task force, including the FBI, DHS, and New Jersey State Police, along with hundreds of other agencies, utilizing AI cameras, robot dogs, counter-drone technology, along with federal airspace restrictions. The final classified as a Level 1 Special Event Assessment Rating, the highest level of federal security, triggering the massive multi-agency coordination. Jeff Manasso, Fox News.
8: And SpaceX backing out at the last second. The planned Thursday test flight for SpaceX's mega Starship rocket in Texas aborted within 1 second or so from blasting off after some of its 33 main engines failed to ignite. SpaceX founder and CEO Elon Musk says two engines will be replaced before another launch is scheduled. 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
8: Today marks 30 years since the deadly crash of TWA Flight 800 off the South Shore of Long Island in New York. Fox's Tanya J. Powers with more.
14: Families of the 230 people who were lost aboard TWA Flight 800 will gather at Smith Point on New York's Long Island to remember their loved ones 30 years after the tragedy. The crash happened 12 minutes after takeoff from John F. Kennedy International Airport on the evening of July 17, 1996. The Boeing 747 was headed to France and Italy when it exploded and went down in the Atlantic Ocean. A memorial sits at the Smith Point County Park, and families mark each anniversary by placing white roses in the water. Among those set to attend are the TWA Association president, who lost his niece in the crash, as well as a group from Pennsylvania who suffered the loss of teenagers who were on a school trip. In New York City, Tanya J. Powers, Fox News.
8: Fighting between the U.S. and Iran has intensified, the Pentagon announcing a strike against a commercial vessel, accusing the ship of attempting to break the U.S. naval blockade of Iranian ports in the Strait of Hormuz. Fox's Lucas Tomlinson with more.
15: For the first time since President Trump ordered resumption of the naval blockade, U.S. forces disabled an oil tanker, firing Hellfire missiles at the stacks, trying to run through it to Iran's Karg Island. To date, two other commercial ships have reversed course and turned away from the blockade, enforced by 20 U.S. warships and hundreds of aircraft. Video from the U.S. Military Central Command shows F-18 Super Hornets launching with standard land attack missiles attached with a range of 170 miles. Iran has responded by launching recent attacks against Iraq, Bahrain, Jordan, and Kuwait.
8: And Taco Bell says it's taken action due to the Cyclospora outbreak. The fast food chain saying in a statement it's pulled certain ingredients from some locations amid the outbreak of parasitic infections causing explosive diarrhea across the U.S. Michigan has seen the most cases of any state in the U.S. so far. I'm Ted Lindner. This is Fox News.
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26: 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And still have this air quality warning. And we got your traffic and weather, and we'll get you updated on that weather next on News Radio 790 WAEB.
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26: When the folks are in from Animals in Distress, ready to kick open the phones on the final weekday of the Radiothon. 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
21: Good morning. 22 is looking good. 512 to Airport Road. Watch out for delays on 78 in both directions. Crumsville Road to Linport New Smithville. Nothing is closed.
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26: 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And she is joining me right now. Good morning, doctor. How you doing?
8: Good morning. Fine, thank you.
26: I wanted to play this piece for you. I sent it to you yesterday, and I wanted to get your reaction to what this gender dysphoria, whatever you want to call it, is not happening organically. I didn't think it was as bad as this guy indicates. This is, James Lindsay. He's on with Rogan, and this is what he talks about. And if you look up the name of the guy that he says and what he says, it's really true. So here we go. I'll play this for you.
9: From the Marxist perspective, having studied the history of Marxism through the 20th century, I'm telling you, this guy, George Lukács in Hungary, laid this plan out. Because if you get these kids, like, you break down their innocence sexually, especially, what you can do is then they're going to go home, and they're going to tell their parents that they're some, like, lithromantic, you know, demisexual, you know, tree self gender, some, you know, pronouns tree self or something. And their parents are going to be like, what? You know, and they're gonna be like, "Mom, you just don't understand." You know, so you separate the younger generation from the older generations. You get them to break away and think that they're old fogies, that they're repressive. You don't want me to be my true self, etc. The goal is actually to destabilize the kid's identity so that they're groomable. That's identity without an essence in queer theory. And then they're groomable. Then you groom them into the stuff, and then they look at their parents' culture. They look at their parents themselves. They look at their parents' generation. They look at the parents' religion, and they say, "That doesn't represent me. We need something completely different." From the Marxist perspective.
26: So there you go. What's your reaction? So it's deliberate, and doesn't that sound like what's happening? They think we're out of touch. We're racist. We're misogynist. We're homophobes. We're whatever phobe. Doesn't that sound accurate?
8: Yes. Absolutely. You know, it is, it's been going on. I mean, I actually hadn't really heard of that man. I looked him up after I got your link. But this has been going on, you know, I mean, this is all the BLM movement as well. I mean, it's any movement that wants to control kids, that wants to control the next generations. And that is what they have been doing for some time now, trying to separate children from their parents, trying to get children to feel different and to be against their parents, really. And the way that he describes it is very good. You know, it's like when I don't get that. And then, you know, then they think, well, I have to be with people who do get it. So this has been happening for quite some time. And it is very, very worrying. And we've seen the results. You know, we see this younger generation in the protests, and we've seen them, you know, we saw them tearing down statues and all kinds of things like that, because they do feel alienated from their parents, not only politically, but also, and of course, COVID played a, because when kids were kept out of school for 1 or 2 years and lacked that socialization, they were easily, they felt lost. And so they were easily persuaded to, by teachers who told them, oh, well, you're probably born in the wrong body. You know, you're not a boy. You're really a girl. And if you just, you know, have, go into this transition, then you'll be, and you'll become a girl, you'll be a lot happier, and vice versa.
26: The, but this is, the thing is that's scary to me is this is, as he said, if you read about this George Lukács, this is deliberate. This is a deliberate infiltration of our country, of our school systems. Jesse Kelly was on last night. We carry him on our station. He was talking about how, you know, you think about if you believe in Christ, how often do you tell people about your religion? How often do you go on telling them you need to be saved, or you just be enthusiastic about your religion? We don't. But those who believe in Marxism are constantly telling people about Marxism and why it's, but it's the, it is their whole life. It's why they breathe, and they and they inject it into everything. He even pointed out like some Google a Google review of Gone with the Wind, and it was so horrible. He goes, because the Google reviewer was probably a Marxist. He talked about this congresswoman who was questioning these deans of medical schools as to why they weren't talking about whatever it was, basically that blacks were oppressed and that's why they don't get the same medical care. And if you're not teaching that, she then vilified them. It's just they believe it with a passion and they inject it into everything deliberately, folks. This is not by accident. It is by design.
8: Yes, and I liked what he said about, you know, especially if you sexually, what were his words, if you sexually get them...
26: You want me to play it again?
8: Just the beginning part. He says it at the very beginning.
26: Okay, let me just play this again. Hang on, we'll just play it again and we'll get the, give this a listen here. Here we go. Oops, here we go.
9: Having studied the history of Marxism to the 20th century, I'm telling you, this guy, George Lukács, in Hungary, laid this plan out, because if you get these kids, like, you break down their innocence sexually, especially.
8: Yes.
26: Right there.
8: Yes, break down their innocence sexually, and that is what has been happening in our schools, you know, again, starting in preschool, that they're showing them all these books, and sexual books, and they're getting them to talk about sex, and they're talking, they're trying to get, they're teaching them how to masturbate, like as if you have to be taught to masturbate. That is something that people figure out for themselves early on. It's just intuitive. And
26: I'm so old-fashioned. I'm not even comfortable with you saying that word. I'm not joking. I mean, it's a whole different generation. But I'm an old fuddy-duddy. That's the problem.
8: Well, I'm a psychiatrist, and, you know, psychiatry is all about sex.
26: No, but you know what I'm saying. And here, let me play you another soundbite. This is from Bill Maher. He unwittingly says what this is what's happening to him is what this guy predicts. So here's Bill Maher talking about how he can debate conservatives. Here we go.
10: Talk to me. The conservatives, who I don't vote with or agree on many things, they're always happy to talk. It's the woke people who are like, because they're not really that bright or learned about what the things they're arguing about, so they don't want to argue with me because they don't have.
11: No.
10: I always say to them, just engage on the argument I'm making. Tell me that the argument I'm making is wrong. No, it's always you're old. Or you're sexist.
26: See, there you go. They're doing. He's already experienced what Lukács was trying to have accomplished, and we all are experiencing. We're all out of touch. It's sad. And we. So give me how do we? I don't even know how we fix it.
8: Well, we first of all have to really do a big overhauling of the schools and licensing teachers. I mean, you know, not making sure that teachers aren't just spreading their own personal beliefs instead of accurate American history, for example, or math or English. I mean, kids are so far behind, American kids are so far behind in their education because they're being taught all of this other stuff that is not true and that is, you know, harmful and all of that. And meanwhile, we're getting lower and lower in terms of competing with other kids in the world. You know, there's the statistics are shocking. We are way down at the bottom, and countries like China and Japan and lots of other countries that where they value, where they teach their value of education, the value of learning. We're not being, kids aren't being taught that in American schools. They're being taught all this woke stuff instead, and they're not being taught to love learning. I mean, that's the key, especially like in elementary school and junior high school. You know, the biggest thing that kids are supposed to learn is a love for learning so that you then grasp and grab all these things that you are subsequently taught.
26: Right. So that's true. We're not raising lifelong learners. We're not teaching kids to want to learn. They look at it as I have to. I mean, instead of I get to. They don't appreciate the education. Now, isn't it interesting though? You just said it. We are sinking in the standings of education across compared to the world. Ever since Jimmy Carter paid off the teachers union and created the Department of Education, we have gone dramatically down. We were once number one, and we're now, I believe, 40th in the world. Isn't it interesting, though, that it's primarily America that's under attack and America's education system that's under attack. Gee, why would that be?
8: Well, because of what these teachers want, and especially the teachers' union, yes, what they want you to believe. I mean, it's so shocking, and that's why I think they've been able to get away with it for so long, because people don't want to believe that it could be true that teachers are just, you know, teaching their own political beliefs, their own social political beliefs, instead of what they should be teaching. So that's part of why it has taken us so long to realize this. You know, I remember during, I think it was during the BLM riots that when, you know, all the statues were being torn down and all that. And I remember reading an article that I found very hard to believe, but it was true. And it was in, I forget where it was, but it was, you know, a reputable source. And it was about a teacher, an architecture teacher, a college professor of architecture, who was teaching his kids, his students, how to best knock down statues. What is the easiest way, the most efficient way to knock down statues? Because, you know, he knew this as an architecture teacher. I mean, I could read that a million times. I could not believe that this would happen. And yet it is happening.
26: Mm-hmm. Yeah, and right in our schools, using free speech and all of that. I guess you saw that guy that's running for Congress. He's a radical right-winger in Florida, I believe it is, and he said that Trump is the Antichrist and needs to be killed. Did you see that yesterday?
8: No, I didn't see that yesterday.
26: Yes, yeah.
8: I'll have to look that up because I have to include him in my Trump derangement syndrome proposal.
26: Yeah, but I don't see people condemning that. I don't.
8: Yes.
26: So
8: it's become normalized. I mean, you know, of course there are. I'm sure you know. You've seen celebrities who say that kind of thing, and that's awful enough. And like at the award ceremonies and even outside of the award ceremonies, and so it's become normalized.
26: So. I found that story. I'm going to see if I can play the soundbite of this guy saying that Trump's the Antichrist and needs to be killed. I can see if I can find that tape while you're talking. This is what's going on in our schools. This is what our kids are being taught. It's come home to roost only in the last 10 years, but this has been afoot. When I was in teachers, I was at Millersville University and I was a state college and it was a teacher school. And I would walk down that, and I never did drugs in my life. I'd actually never drank in my life. And I would walk down that hallway and smell the marijuana coming up from all under the dorm rooms. I didn't even know what the smell was at the time. At the time, I had asked somebody, what's that smell? They said, shut up, you're going to get us in trouble. So, and I thought, it occurred to me when I saw the lifestyle, everything they were living, I thought, these kids are going to be teaching our children someday.
8: Mm.
26: And that's who we have in schools teaching our kids, folks. And it's all started at the college level, teaching the people that would teach your kids to hate America, and now they teach your kids to hate America. This started, this has been years in the making.
8: Yes, yes.
26: So,
8: it's just really sad that nobody, either nobody in power or not enough people, realize this early enough.
26: Let me see if I
8: can. We certainly, that doesn't mean that we can't do anything about it now. We still have to fight against it.
26: Right, yeah. Let me see if this is, I don't know where he's on this tape.
11: Fight for your brothers, your sons.
26: I don't know if I can find this at the right spot here. I'm looking for it here.
11: I stand God values life. You can and all those.
26: No, I can't find it. But I'll tell you the name of the gentleman that said it, so you can look this up. Where are we at here? We have enough time. He's running for Congress in Florida. Former U.S. Marine William Upham, UPHAM, write-in candidate in Florida's 5th Congressional District, saying that Trump's the Antichrist and needs to be killed. And again, where did he learn that? Dr. Carol Lieberman, God bless you, Doc. I wish we had more time. I can't believe this went already. Dr. Carol Lieberman, CAROLE, if you look up Dr. Carol. 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Thank you, doctor.
8: Thank you.
26: I appreciate it. 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I'm going to just see if we have the lines open yet. Do we? Not yet. We'll let you know as soon as I think they'll be open in about a minute or two here for the Animals in Distress Radiothon. I'll let you know when they are open, but yeah, they are. There we go. Open right now. There we go. So we're ready to go. We need $700 by 6 o'clock. We managed to do that last year at this time. We have Jeff Benner, who's putting a $500 match minimum for the 5:30 to 6 time period. So here we go. This is the final weekday of the Radiothon. We're maybe several hundred dollars ahead, $100 or $200 ahead of last year. That's how nip and tuck this is, but we managed to, and by two people, I don't know if Sue wants her last name given, and Bob from Crest Financial, both have been giving, when we're short, the money to make up the hours. Crest Financial has done about $5,000 or $6,000 to in the times that we were short. So thank God for that, him and for Sue. She did the same thing, has given a couple $1,000s for some of the hours we were short. So thank you to everybody that got us to the point that their money would do it too. So I appreciate everybody giving whatever you can give. Lines are open right now for the Animals in Distress Radiothon, the No Kill Shelter, the Kennel of Hope, 610-841-4999 right now. 610-841-4999. Those are the Ironton Telephone Pledge Lines. The Radiothon brought to you by the Vinard Dealerships. Again, final weekday. And then Saturday, we're at the Farmer's Market from 8 a.m. to 4 p.m. Sunday, down at the shelter. I'll be there from 7 a.m. till about 6:30 Sunday night. So almost 12 hours. 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Who can kick things off this morning? 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
21: 22 is looking good for your Friday morning. Watch out for delays on 78 in both directions, both east and westbound, Crumfield Road to Lynnport New Smithville.
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2: The United States was focused on undermining domestic confidence in the U.S. president. They wanted to just make you sound like your president wasn't so hot, when actually your president has done a great job.
14: He says he's authorized the release of declassified documents from the archives. Air sirens sounding in Bahrain after Iran claimed in an attack on a U.S. airbase. This as the U.S. ramped up its strikes against Iran Thursday, targeting bridges and roadways.
15: The president has proved not just to Iran, but to the entire world that we can hit Iran anytime, anywhere, any place. And their ability to defend themselves has been essentially wiped out.
14: White House Press Secretary Caroline Levitt, America's listening to Fox News.
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16: 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The air quality alert in Pennsylvania has been raised to code purple today. The Department of Environmental Protection says wildfire smoke from Ontario is now concentrated near the surface, which could create potentially harmful conditions for everyone. Habib Fay runs a youth cycling program and tells 69 News the smoke is just the latest reason they've had to cancel some of their events.
17: I've had to cancel, I would say, about like 8 different practices due to excessive heat, rain, flood warnings, thunderstorm, and now air quality.
16: Authorities investigating a crash in Lehigh County that killed a truck driver. Police say the large truck veered off Route 29 and overturned near Beck Road in Upper Milford Township Thursday afternoon. I'm Bill Meade, News Radio 790 WAEB from the Penn Teledata Newsroom.
26: WAEB News time is 5:32. Last night in baseball, let's see, Phillies lost to the Mets. So you got your Phillies and Mets score all in one. Phillies lost to the Mets, score of 4-1. So, oh well. 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
26: Interesting, they had, where was that meeting? Oh, my. There was a meeting in Congress on, was it election fraud? Or was it on all the money being wasted? And 100% of the Democrats didn't show up. What did that say about them? I just saw that story and I can't find it. So here's an interesting thing. Listen to this. Most states have moved away from paperless. This is about Trump last night in his address. I want to read this to you. Most states have moved away from paperless electronic voting machines because these systems don't provide a physical record or give voters a way to ensure their selections were recorded accurately. The replacement paper voting systems also contain vulnerable components. In 2020, ImageCast X ballot marking devices printed voters' completed ballots on paper, but encoded the selections in a barcode that voters have no way to verify. Research showed that hackers could change the votes encoded in the barcode without even having physical access to the machines. That's from the Office of the Director of National Intelligence, and that's from 2020. You tell me. We'll see what else gets released in these files. I'm not sure what else they're going to release, but that's an interesting Trump speech. I didn't get to see most of it last night, and the parts of it I heard, okay, they were just okay. Feel like he needs to offer more evidence, but thank goodness for the people that are re-

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2: The Natty WAEB, the Bobby Gunther Walsh Show. I need your help for the Animals in Distress Radiothon. 610-841-4999. 610-841-4999. If you could help us out here this morning, I could use the phone calls. We could use the phone calls. We need $700 by 6:05. Zero calls so far this morning. We've been nip and tuck all radiothon long with a couple of the everyone that's giving in this economy has been generous. But there have been a few that have been extremely generous that when we were short, they ponied up and helped us make the shortage. Well, we find ourselves basically maybe $200 ahead overall from last year, which was our second all-time high year. First all-time high was 2024, where we raised $235,000, like $800. Last year was $235,000 and about $100, so about the same. And we're hoping to do that again, and we're right on task to do it, but we need to have a $13,000. If we get $13,000 from you guys today, that means we get $13,000 matched. That means it's $26,000 today. That's what we did last year, and that's what we need to do this year. And I don't know how we did $700 last year from 5:30 to 6, but we did. We got no calls this morning. If you could help us, I'd appreciate it a lot. 610-841-4999. 610-841-4999. 610-841-4999 on the Ironton telephone pledge lines. Can somebody kick things off here this morning? Can we get to $10, $20, knowing it's being matched? So thank you also to Jeff, who's doing the matching. Jeff Benner is doing the match. 610-841-4999. 610-841-4999. This is what it was. This was Nick Shirley. I just testified in front of the Senate about widespread fraud affecting all Americans. The hearing, meant for bipartisan discussion, saw no Democrats attend despite the issue's importance. Instead, a witness with impaired vision was brought to speak against me. Does this lack of participation affect the true priorities of our elected officials, or reflect the true priorities of our elected officials? So let me just play a little bit of Nick Shirley here, I think. Let me just bring this up.
3: You see, to testify in front of the Senate about widespread fraud, I actually just finished my time here. However, what you guys are going to see is actually crazy. For this hearing, these are supposed to be filled with Republicans and Democrats. We're talking about fraud. Fraud affects both Democrats, Republicans. Not a single dollar inside the United States says Republican or Democrat. However, not a single Democrat even showed up to the hearing today. The ranking Democrat member showed up for just a few minutes, and what he did was actually try to go and attack me, but he wouldn't even ask me a single question.
4: We need to restore the strong experience.
2: So I'm going to just stop that right there. This was on not election. This was on the fraud, you know, at the Leary.

0: centers, all the fraud and all the money that's being wasted in Medicare, Medicaid, all of that, all of the fraud. Pennsylvania, was it 10? I don't know the Pennsylvania numbers, but we have it here in Pennsylvania, Medicaid fraud. Same thing in California. That was, I believe, $10 billion, but nobody showed up because it just doesn't matter. How could that be? How do they not care about American taxpayer dollars? All the money that you're being taxed, and it doesn't need to be, and all the debt we're going into that they're saddling future generations with for money that's not even going to where they, it's being laundered. Laundered right back. You know why the Democrats didn't show up? Because much of that money that's going out to organizations, NGOs, non-governmental organizations, I don't know who invented those, but they were genius because it's a great way to launder money right back to the political parties, both parties. But right now it's more Democrats than Republicans, but both do it. Because it all gets money back into their reelection coffers. It's a great money laundering scheme using your tax dollars to run their campaigns. I saw that we got one call. I heard the phone ring once. Need those phones to ring. This is a big day today. We need $13,000, and I need $700 from you by 6:05, collectively, of course. But if we can get 100 from somebody, 50 from somebody else, 20, 10, whatever. Right now, lines are open, 610-841-4999 for the Animals in Distress Radiothon, brought to you by the Venart Dealerships. Final weekday of the Radiothon, 610-841-4999.
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7: 22 is looking good, 191 to 378. Watch out for delays on 78 in both directions. Hellertown to 33 due to construction.
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0: And weather on News Radio 790 WAEB. It is 551 and again 63 degrees. Thank you to Bill Wenz yesterday about this time. Maybe it was a little bit after. But that guy's up early. Called in a pledge and then realized we needed $390 to make the match. He'd called in a $300 pledge. And he said, you know what, make it $400 so you make the match, which we did. So thank you, Bill. Bill Wenz, Earl Wenz Monuments in Brownsville. What a great guy. What beautiful monuments they create. You know, there's monuments they've done for hunters, for farmers, with all these beautiful scenes on them. Some of them look like they're painted on. Some look like they're photographs, but it's color. And some of them are black and white, by the way, which are really interesting. They actually did one etching on a multicolored stone so that when they put the guy's likeness, etched it in stone, it looked like a black and white photograph. It was incredible. And then they told a story right next to him. And it's just really powerful. So if you want to honor your loved one and tell their story, and tell who they were and why they mattered, because it matters to you. And you want some degree of comfort and somebody who will be there to listen and empathize, because it's not just about the end result, it's how you get there. And with Earl Wenz, you got there with Bill Wenz and his sons, who are just kind, great listeners, empathetic. Then it's their own artists, their own engravers. They create beautiful memorials, Earl Wenz Monuments in Brownsville, Earl Wenz, W-E-N-Z, EarlWenzInc.com. Let's see where we are here money-wise. Let's see if I can get here. All right, so we need $400. $400. So I got $300 towards the $700. Need $400 to go. Can we keep that going? 610-841-4999 for the Animals in Distress Radiothon. 610-841-4999 right now on the Ironton Telephone Pledge Lines. If you could please help us, I'd be grateful. A lot of animals would be grateful. You know, I was thinking about this. Yesterday, I was riding around, and I thought, how do the animals do it? This air quality is horrible. And if it's affecting us, it's got to affect them. Even the wild animals, this is just not good. Anyway, that thought occurred to me. But you think about the animals that you've helped save that are out there. Hope, you know, you've heard some of the stories. They're incredible. And the rescues that have happened have had happy endings because of you. All right, we need $175. That's great. 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
0: 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If you want to get a reverse mortgage, then you call her, but she'll lay out the facts as they apply to you and your family. 610-653-6119 to contact Tiffany Shutta. 610-653-6119. 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Let me see here. $175. We still need that for the Animals in Distress Radiothon. 610-841-4999. 610-841-4999 to help us with the Animals in Distress Radiothon. Today, final weekday, we need to have $13,000 from you guys. Last year, between 5:30 and 6, rather, we did $700. And we're short by $175. Can we get there? Can you help us out? We're about even with last year. Maybe a couple hundred, maybe $100 or $200 ahead. It actually is. It's about, I forget whether it's like, it's a weird number, like 190 or something. Sharon has that, but we're right there, and we could at least maybe tie last year if we can keep this going. But we need to have a massive day today, so we're counting on you, and I'm hoping you can talk this up at work, share this on your social media, help us out now with a phone call, whatever you can do, greatly appreciated. 610-841-4999 right now. The Radiothon, by the way, thank you to the Venart dealerships for sponsoring the Radiothon, venart.com. Call in the Ironton Telephone Pledge Line, 610-841-4999. Tomorrow I come in, do the Rescue Healthline show, then I head over to the Allentown Fairgrounds Farmers Market. I'll be there from 8 a.m. to 4 p.m., broadcasting from all the merchants over there that are helping us. And then Sunday down at the shelter from 7 a.m. till about 6:30, and we got free breakfast for you, continental breakfast. And that's compliments of Amish Village Bake Shop and a few others. And then we got the free lunch, compliments of Vinarch, compliments of Yakko's, the Hot Dog King, Johnny's Fresh Meats, donating all the burger for the burgers, Yakko's donating all the hot dogs and secret sauce, Hers, Snack Foods donating chips. We'll have other foods, too, for you. So come on down and enjoy a free breakfast and free lunch, the basket raffle, and more importantly, see the shelter. See where your money goes. All right, so that's down the shelters on again Sunday, 5075 Limeport Pike, right near the Wedgwood Golf Course. I heard the phone ring once. Please keep it coming. 610-841-4999. 610-841-4999. Local news follows Fox. It is 6 o'clock.
15: A denial from China. I'm Dave Anthony, Fox News, claiming today they never interfered in U.S. elections after President Trump said they did in 2020.
18: The Chinese government's strategy against the United States was focused on undermining domestic confidence in the U.S. president.
15: And the president claimed in his address from the White House last night,
18: 18 states have been bought, stolen, or hacked by China. Yet those responsible for sounding the alarm instead kept the information secret and hidden.
15: The president says he's declassified some of the information, alleging China gathered voter information on about 200 million Americans. He also again urged Congress to pass a voter ID and proof of citizenship voting law. And before the Trump address, Democratic Senate Leader Chuck Schumer said,
19: "This is about laying groundwork to undermine the 2026 election before a single vote has been cast."
15: President Trump also criticized ABC and NBC for not carrying his address last night, calling that fraud, suggesting their licenses should be revoked, though in the past networks have not broadcast other presidents' primetime speeches. The U.S. bombed Iran again overnight. A central command in a statement says they hit military targets, including surveillance and air defense sites and infrastructure. Iran's media reports bridges were struck in the sixth straight night of U.S. attacks. Fox's Lucas Tomlinson's in Tel Aviv.
20: The White House relaunched the air campaign in response to the regime's previous attacks on shipping.
21: President Trump is not going to sit by and allow these active acts of terrorism to take place in the Strait without ensuring Iran pays consequences for that, and that's what we are witnessing right now.
20: Iran's response to the American airstrikes, attacks against Iraq, Bahrain, Jordan, and Kuwait.
15: Now, Kuwait reports this morning Iran had a power plant and a water desalination plant doing a lot of damage. Two people are now dead in the South Texas flooding. Hundreds of others needed water rescues. Some areas got more than 2 feet of rain this week. 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
7: From Ontario is now concentrated near the surface, and that could create potentially harmful conditions for everyone. Code Purple is the second highest level on the EPA's air quality index for alerts. All residents are advised to avoid long or intense activities outdoors.
8: The second I walked outside, I felt like I couldn't breathe. I felt like I was choking.
9: I'm not unfit, but I'm struggling to just make it down the block because it's taxing my system.
7: They were speaking with 69 News. Governor Shapiro is hitting back at President Trump's claims that the U.S. election system is vulnerable to fraud and hacking. Shapiro says Trump needs to be reminded that Democrats defended the 2020 election in court 43 times and won every case. I'm Bill Meade, News Radio 790 WAEB from the Penn Teledata Newsroom.
0: Yeah, as we discussed with the with Ken and Spivak, it was, and I forget the others, those were not defended. The judges refused to see the evidence, and I had David Shostakis on. One of the constitutional historian who's written a book on the Constitution, and he's also an attorney, but I can't remember all of his political credentials. But bottom line is, he was in Williamsport. The judge refused to see the evidence, just threw it out, and that's what happened in Pittsburgh. So they didn't defend it for whatever reason. Maybe it was Democrat liberal judges, don't know, but they didn't hear it. So that's a crock. The again, I read that piece. Where did I think I might have X'd it out again? Hang on. Yeah, I did. So let me bring it up again. See if I could find it. This is from the paper ballots. Why isn't it just paper ballots? Why is it a paper ballot that you insert into a machine? Anybody want to answer that? Why isn't it just that? And I'm waiting here for my Facebook to load and find this piece again. All right, so this was from 2020. Most states have moved away from paperless elections. Excuse me, from paperless elections. Hang on, let me just see something here because somebody's texting me about the radiothon. We need $75. All right, we need $75 to make last hour. Can we get 75 bucks here and we'll start on the next match? If we can just knock that out, somebody, 610-841-4999, 610-841-4999. Most states have moved away from paperless electronic voting machines because these systems don't provide a physical record or give voters a way to ensure their selections were recorded accurately. The replacement paper voting machines contain vulnerable components. In 2020, ImageCast X ballot marking devices printed voters' completed ballots on paper but encoded their selections in a barcode that voters had no way to verify. Research showed that hackers could change the votes encoded in the barcode without having physical access to the machines. And that is from the Office of the Director of National Intelligence, and this is from 2020. here's the thing. What harm, say there was no fraud. We can all see the vulnerabilities of endless counting of ballots after the election, of drop boxes, of these ballots that are then put into a computer. What would be the harm in saying, okay, we can always make things, there was no, what business isn't, you invent a product that everybody loves. Why is there an iPhone 16? Because they didn't stop at iPhone 1, because they could always improve it. Why wouldn't you want to just still make improvements, even if there was no voter fraud? Why not? Otherwise, stick with your iPhone 1. 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
3: 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Chandlersville Road to the PA Turnpike. 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The PA Turnpike so far is in good shape. In Bethlehem, we have...
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0: 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When I was over there for the sidewalk sale, she showed me this machine where that allows them to check. It's really cool. Where you check, it checks the mineral content of every piece of jewelry that's brought in there. Then they, of course, weigh it and they appraise it, and you get the most cash on the spot for your gold, your silver, your platinum. Interesting thing she was telling me about what's happened with diamonds is because of these man-made diamonds now. And younger generations will settle for those. They don't see the value of traditional diamond. It's actually hurt the price of diamonds overall. So a lot of folks have paid a fortune for diamonds, trying to go in and get a lot of money back for those, and it's not happening because but the gold. So if you want the gold, you get the most cash on this. That's gone up in value tremendously. So gold, silver, platinum get the most cash on the spot, and usually it's substantially more with Westgate Jewelers. Westgate Jewelers is in the Steelworkers Building, 53 East Lehigh Street in Bethlehem, Westgate Jewelers. And thank you to them for their donation of money, but they also donated a gorgeous prize, a necklace that will be custom made with your pet on it, not a locket. It'll be actually in this embossed, I don't even know how to explain it to you. It's gorgeous. Actually, Jeff Benner, who donated the money for the match, has the only other one made right now. But he's going to be down there Sunday so you can see what we're talking about and bid on that. Head to the phones here, Lois Gaddick with Animals in Distress to share a rescue. Good morning, Lois.
5: Good morning, Bob. I wanted to talk about a little kitten that we wound up rescuing. We named her Kimmy. The people that found her actually were just pulling into their driveway. And you know how you're glad to get home, you pull in your driveway. Well, here they saw this lump of something lying in their driveway. It wasn't moving. The husband almost ran over the lump. And it turned out to be about an eight-week-old kitten. And it was so starved and dehydrated and weak that it literally was unresponsive. They thought it was dead. And then they started to examine it a little more closely, and they realized there was just the smallest, little, faintest heartbeat that they could feel. And they didn't know what to do, of course, because it was clear this animal was closer to death than life. Its eyes were all gunky and pasted shut, and it was having trouble breathing. Turned out that it had a really bad upper respiratory infection, and this is a tiny little soul, only about 1.5 pounds. So they were really panicking, and they called, and we said, well, of course, you know, bring the dog, the kitty in to us. And we named her Kimmy. And Kimmy was not quick to respond. Excuse me. We thought we might lose her several times. She just was so wasted that she had no fight left in her. But eventually, and this is with persistent care in the hospital and then back at the shelter, she started to make the turnaround and started to be able to eat, take a little nutrition so she could start getting some strength, and eventually was able to sit up and then stand up. Her eyes were heavily affected by all of this. The one eye, we're pretty sure she'll be blind in that one, but hoping she can see a little bit out of the other eye. And so if you want to see a miracle rescue, it's Kimmy. She's in a room with the other adult cats, and they're kind of mothering her and taking care of her because they know she's very special and needy at this point.
0: Looking at her picture, you know, it's so funny because in her eyes look good in the picture, and then right in the after picture,
5: right? They've been opened up at that point, you know.
0: But she still might lose the eye.
5: Probably not, but the vision is gone.
0: Oh,
5: see, that's what. Do you remember back when we first started doing these radiothons? Remember the cat named Eddie had?
0: Yeah. I remember Eddie.
5: Eddie was an example where the eyeballs had actually exploded. They got so full of infection, and they had all this gunk hanging out of each socket. And so, yeah, the eyeballs are tricky, you know, and if you're lucky, they don't explode, but they can implode or explode. And, of course, at that point, you've lost any possibility of vision. But we're hoping she has at least the possibility of some vision in one of her eyes.
0: Well, she's a gorgeous-looking kitten here. I have her picture in the book, the before and after picture. If you want to see it tomorrow, I'll be at the farmer's market down by Lucy and Lolly's, and I'll have the book with me. I'll have the book at the shelter on Sunday, too, so at the Radiothon down there. So help us, folks, little Kimmy, and of course, think about Eddie years ago. God, that was years ago, but he had a long, good life. But thanks to animals. You think about it, folks. This is 49 years. And I started thinking about some of the animals that we... Well, I forgot about Eddie. That was how many animals over all the years that have come and gone and the animals in distress rescued with your help. Literally thousands upon thousands of from this no-kill shelter. And who knows how many this year. It depends on how much you can give. Need your help on the phones right now. 610-841-4999. 610-841-4999. Let me see if we need $15 to make last hour. So that's what we need. And then we need for this hour, we have $1,500 in matching money, and we need $1,590. So please help us right now on the Ironton telephone pledge lines for Kimmy and for all the others that are out there in this weather, this horrible air that everybody's suffering and breathe, trying to breathe through. Imagine the animals, too, as well, and how they're struggling. But in the heat, the cold, the dead of winter, this is 1 week we talk about, and the rest of the year they're out of our minds, but the animals in distress is doing rescues year-round, cannot do it without your help. They get no government funding. They ask for volunteered support, the people that believe in the mission, that give your money voluntarily rather than having taken from you through taxes. They don't do that. They don't want federal, state, or local funding because that's tax money. And that's not given voluntarily. So they say, we want you to believe in our cause. And if you do, please help us. We'll do the hard work. We'll cry the tears. We'll see the animals that don't make it. We'll see the cruelty. We'll see the victories. You don't have to do anything but give us the money. And you can come down and see the end result at the shelter on Sunday. Love to have you come down there. Free breakfast, free lunch. 610-841-4999 right now on the Ironton telephone pledge lines. Please. Phones are, well, we need $15 just for last hour, so we're already behind this morning, and I want to get that done. Please help us, 610-841-4999, and start on the next $1,590 that we need. Can we get that done? The phones are quiet. Please help us, 610-841-4999. Yeah, here, I put a bigger placard with a number up, and I got one I can hold up and hang on, I'll show on camera here, 610-841-4999. Can you see it? There you go. See it? I see it on Channel 50 holding it up for you there. All right. Paul Wright Roofing. For roofing done right, the right guy is Paul Wright. I say that because I know firsthand what a great job he's done for me on multiple issues and multiple times on my house, my metal roof, my traditional asphalt shingle roof, when I had the slate roof in Allentown, all that, my gutters, my downspouts, a fantastic job there. Everything he's done for me, he's done a really great job. Not just the end result, but again, how he when he was doing the addition to the house and doing that roof, how he cordoned everything off so my granddaughters would get nowhere near the site, and he knew I had granddaughters. Just that's what they do, the work they do. Just it's the process, not just the end result. Then I think about what he just did for some a listener this past weekend as a friend, not this past weekend, the weekend before when we had all those storms. They had holes in the roof, and there's Paul out on July 4th. Climbing up on roofs to seal it, not just my listener's roof, but others, because I called him and said, thank you for doing that. And he was on his way from one job to another, then to theirs in that heat, fixing roofs. That's Paul Wright. That's unmatched. 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I'll be here 6 to 8, and then we replay that Sunday, but this Sunday they're donating the 2 hours so that we can do the radiothon and do a discussion from 1 to 3 from the shelter. 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I hope that if you're buying nutraceuticals, natural supplements, you would support Rescue for how they support us. 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
0: Hopefully we'll get the $235,000. We're on track. 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Let me see here. Where are we at here? All right, so the match is Joe. I'm going to have to find out. Sherry and Joe Romancitz of New York, in memory of all their furry friends. Can you give me a pronouncer on that? I don't know how to say their last name, but they're putting up the matching money here. So, and we last year... 6 to 7. We need 1590. So we need 1590 this hour. And they're putting up, is it them that's putting up the money? I think so. That's what they said. So I'm not sure how to say their name, but we have matching money. Whatever you're giving is being matched, and I thank them for that. So Dan Roebuck is going to be my guest on, I think, Monday. He's doing another movie. This one's on veterans. It should be really interesting. And, he's in town, going to be making that movie, and you want to be here for that, because I think I have a way for maybe you to get involved with that movie, maybe be an extra on it. So he's my guest coming up Monday this morning, 9 to 10. We're just all to the wall for animals in distress. 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
2: Fox News, I'm Gianna Gelosi. President Trump addressed the nation last night.
4: President Trump said in his White House remarks, as the midterms approach, he claimed the security of America's elections have been under attack.
6: January 2020 to June 2026, this is a cyber threat aimed at the very heart of our democracy.
4: Documents now on the White House website, or what he says, proves this. But Senate Minority Leader Chuck Schumer said Trump's plan was to cast doubt in voters' minds before November.
2: Fox's Grinnell Scott, wildfire smoke from Canada spreading across the U.S.
13: All the way from the Great Lakes, even out as far as New England, and in a number of major cities today, air quality readings surged to levels so dangerous that one public health expert said nobody should be outside.
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16: I'm Bill Meade, News Radio 790 WAEB from the Penn Teledata Newsroom. The air quality alert in Pennsylvania has been raised to code purple today. The Department of Environmental Protection says wildfire smoke from Ontario is now concentrated near the surface, which could create potentially harmful conditions for everyone. Habib Faye runs a youth cycling program and tells 69 News the smoke is just the latest reason they've had to cancel some of their events.
18: I've had to cancel, I would say, about like 8 different practices due to excessive heat, rain, flood warnings, thunderstorm, and now air quality.
16: Authorities investigating a crash in Lehigh County that killed a truck driver. Police say the large truck veered off Route 29 and overturned near Beck Road in Upper Milford Township Thursday afternoon. I'm Bill Mead, News Radio 790 WAEB from the Penn Teledata Newsroom.
0: WAEB News time is 6:32. Yeah, 6:32 and 64 degrees. 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
1: Thank you to them. They're paying for an hour on Sunday for us to be able to broadcast from 4 to 5, and he's picking up the tab for that and doing a $2,500 match. So thank you, John Campbell. So much appreciate him. Many thanks to Cindy Lou Lapp from the John Campbell team. I needed to sell my father's house to settle his estate, but it needed a lot of fixing up. 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With her help, we closed the deal quickly so I could get on with my life while knowing that my father's house will soon be made beautiful and ready to enjoy by someone new. 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And again, thank to them for doing that hour for us. News Radio 790 WAEB. Lois Gaddick with Animals in Distress joining me. We have about 2-3 minutes to talk to her. We're up against the clock here, so I want to get her on to briefly talk about a rescue and hopefully get the phones to ring. We made the first hour, have not gotten much action in the second hour at all. We need to do 1590, and we're not even at, I think we're at 1500 to go. So please help us, 610-841-4999. Lois, good morning.
2: Good morning, Bob. I wanted to talk about Morris. Morris is a stray cat that somebody dumped. He was very friendly, but we could tell he'd not been feral. And he lived in someone's backyard for about 5 years as a stray. And these people fed him, and they let him kind of hang out under their deck. But he did this for 5 years in all sorts of weather, being exposed to all sorts of illnesses and parasites. And the woman was nice, but she had an elderly cat inside, and she did not want to risk exposing the cat to another cat or any disease. Finally, it got so cold last winter, deadly cold, and she noticed that the tips of his ears were starting to burn out from frostbite. And he also had injured his leg and was limping around and was trying to get around with the bad leg and now freezing his extremities off. And he was also, there were foxes that were in her backyard, and she noticed some of them were eyeing him up like they'd like to attack him. So she really panicked. And we wound up, of course, accepting him, and he was the usual, you know, loaded with ticks and fleas and intestinal parasites. He's FIV positive, which means his immune system is compromised. But after 5 years, an injured leg, frostbite, and being attacked by other animals, Morris, once he was inside and got care, he blossomed into this beautiful big orange tiger cat. Such a sweet boy. And one of our volunteers who's been with us for years fell in love with him, and he was recently adopted by her and now is living with two other cats and two dogs, and he will never, ever know what it is to be out in the cold, freezing, and in pain and alone.
1: Folks, that happy ending isn't chance. It's you donating. Phones are really quiet. We need nearly the entire amount for this hour in matching money. This hour was $1,000 anonymous to get things started. Then we have somebody else to do

0: 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This is the last day during the week. Of course, we'll be taking money Saturday and Sunday, but this needs to be at least a $13,000 day, and right now it's an $800 day. So we got a long way to go today, and the phones are quiet. 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Phones are really quiet. It's supposed to be the busiest day of the week because it's the biggest day money-wise, and they're quiet. 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I need $1,500 to make this hour. 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Anybody? Do I hear $1,000? I'm being a little bit funny, but you know what? The animals that are out there today, hoping for help that never comes. Not funny. Please help us. Help them. 610-841-4999. You're still limping and gimping. It's amazing. I have still watched my buddy the other day talking to him, and he's going to go play pickleball. And I said, you can barely walk. Yeah. And then I actually watched him. I had to go meet him somewhere up at actually Pickleball Kingdom. Watched him play pickle. I'm like, oh my God, how can you even function? I guess I can't. But he hasn't gone to the Lehigh Valley Orthopedic Institute because he's convinced he's going to heal himself. 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
8: So far, so good this hour on Route 22 between Lehigh and Northampton County. Update from PennDOT. No problem spots right now on the Turnpike.
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0: 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It's time to get those burgers out, all those different gourmet burgers that Mr. Bill's makes. By the way, I love that he sends out an email blast every week about all these different specials and different products that he's featuring at Mr. Bill's. Like this week, the honey mustard and original Italian, and the Maui Wowie, which is fantastic. Those are marinated chicken breasts. You grill those on the grill, baby. 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Oh, my gosh. The sun-dried tomato and basil chicken sausage. All these different sausages you can throw on the grill. 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It's not just any chicken. It's Bell & Evans, and it's Cuxall Natural Brand Turkey. 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And then right up the aisle from him is Johnny's Fresh Meats. They're donating all the burgers for a Sunday for us. So thank you to Johnny's. 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Happy birthday to Steve Konya. Happy birthday. Enjoy your special day, Steve. That's signed Rhonda. Very happy birthday. Happy birthday to Kim Ray and Will Ray from Palmerton. Husband and wife team with the same birthday from mom and dad. Happy birthday, Kim and Will Ray. Please send out a birthday wish to the best daddy and pop, Stephen Konya, celebrating his 84th birthday today. Thank you for your love, your wisdom, and wonderful memories you've given our family. We love you so much and can't wait to celebrate with you. Love from Kara, Kresge, Lexi, Caden, Piper, and Enzo. All wishing Steve Konya a very happy birthday. Holy Cross Evangelical Lutheran Church, the congregation there, wishing Carol Royer a very happy birthday. Happy birthday, 83rd, to our dear cousin Marie Damien, with love from cousins Rich, Linda, Lila Rosa, and Louis Antoni, all wishing you a happy birthday, Marie. Birthday greeting going out this morning to A very happy birthday to Stacy Way, the best mom and wife. You're a wonderful person. From Brent, Henry, Joel, Rita, and Mike. And also wish a happy birthday to Uncle Bob. Hope it's mega. From Brett, Henry, Joel, Rita, Stacy, and Mike. Happy birthday again to Uncle Bob and to Stacy Way. I just got to make sure I'm not getting these stuck together here. Give me a second. Happy birthday to Bob Way of Kempton. Thanks for being the best dad. Love, Ann, Rachel, Mallory, and Max the Cat. Happy anniversary to the love of my life, my best friend, my wife of 61 years, Janet Reynolds from husband Doug. She's truly a gem. Cannot imagine my life without her. Happy birthday to Mary Groh from your Good Shepherd Lutheran Church family in Cridersville. Wishing my wonderful husband Larry a happy birthday from wife Robin Miller. Happy birthday, Grace Behe of Bethlehem, 41 years old. Wish her a happy birthday with love from Mom, Dad, Ben, Claire, Leo, Rose, Vincent, Dominic, Helen, and Gerard. Happy birthday to Michael Schmidt, 28th birthday. Hope you have a wonderful year. Love, Mom, Dad, Julia, and Luca. Happy birthday to Marine Dave Newcomer from the Marine Corps League Lehigh Valley Detachment, 296. Happy birthday and Semper Fi. Wish my husband Bob Kunz a very happy birthday. He's from Slatington, celebrating his 67th birthday. Wish him a year of health and happiness from his bride Sharon. Happy birthday this morning, 84th, to the love of my life since high school, Steve Konya of Easton. All my love with Karen. And happy birthday to my husband's identical twin brother, Stan Konya, from Karen and Steve. Who else we got? One or two
12: from
0: more
12: the
0: here.
12: Rescue Helpline hold on. Studios. Uh-oh. News Uh-oh. Radio 790 WAEB.
0: It's my time. It's now. Hold on. Goo Goo Dolls. Hold on. I got to stop that. Sorry about that.
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0: Mm.
14: I know that's not great news for you.
0: No, not for me, but at least we do need the rain, and if it helps get rid of some of this junk, good for everybody else. So
14: much the better.
0: Yeah. All right, we'll check back at 8:20. Thank you, Heather. Local news follows
20: the
0: Fox.
20: The People's Republic of China carried out what is believed to be the largest compromise of election data in history.
21: He's released once classified documents he says proves it was a coordinated effort by China on many fronts. The president also claimed China attempted to influence the 2020 election for former President Joe Biden.
22: That's Fox's Grinnell Scott. The president also again urged Congress to pass a law requiring proof of citizenship and voter ID that Democrats and some Republicans oppose. Before the address, Senate Minority Leader Chuck Schumer said the president wants
23: to undermine the right to vote, rig the midterm elections in his favor, knowing massive losses are otherwise inevitable.
22: Two people are now dead in the South Texas flooding that has been triggered by heavy rain. Areas like in Uvalde, we've gotten more than 2 feet of rain this week. 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
40: I'm Bill Meade, News Radio 790 WAEB from the Penn Teledata Newsroom. We've gone from a code red to a code purple for air quality in Pennsylvania. The Department of Environmental Protection says wildfire smoke from Ontario is now concentrated near the surface, and that could create potentially harmful conditions for everyone. Code purple is the second highest level on the EPA's air quality index for alerts. All residents are advised to avoid long or intense activities outdoors.
2: The second I walked outside, I felt like I couldn't breathe. I felt like I was choking.
3: I'm not unfit, but I'm struggling to just make it down the block because it's taxing my system.
40: They were speaking with 69 News. Governor Shapiro is hitting back at President Trump's claims that the U.S. election system is vulnerable to fraud and hacking. Shapiro says Trump needs to be reminded that Democrats defended the 2020 election in court 43 times and won every case. I'm Bill Meade, News Radio 790 WAEB from the Penn Teledata Newsroom.
0: Ah, it is 7:06 at News Radio 790 WAEB. Look at the wind blew in for the chat with the chamber. Tony Iannelli, how you doing, buddy?
4: That's me. Good, Gunther.
0: Yeah,
4: Very good.
0: Yeah. We need $440, so... Wow, this is good. $1,000 somebody just called in.
4: Oh, my gosh.
0: Well, this is cool. This is a good reminder. They donated $500, but their company will do matches if it's an approved charity. So they got the $500 from them and then $500 from their company. So that's a good idea there to throw out there. So I need $440 now left to make last hour. Can we do that in the next 5 minutes so that we can move on to this hour, which is a $3,500 hour this hour. So please help us with your phone call, 610. This is crunch time, man, yeah. And the phones need to be ringing a lot, and they're relatively quiet for today. 610-841-4999. 610-841-4999. What were you going to say?
4: Well, the last call you had about the cat was just incredible, living under a porch, and think about Fox around, and I don't know, just what animals go through. And then she said, he's the sweetest cat. So
0: you want to see his picture?
4: Yeah.
0: Oh, no, this is, I'm sorry, I don't have his picture. Here's the one she talked about the hour. Here, look at this guy. This is the guy that the kitten that was found dead in the driveway. Mm-hmm. Oh, no, they thought it was dead, rather, in the folks' driveway. Let me see if I can find it. Hang on, folks. I want to show this to Tony so he can, look at him. That was him then. Look at before and after. Oh, Kimmy, look at that. You can see that? How would you describe that? Huh?
4: Obviously, life-changing, life-saving. Oh my God! I can't believe. I guess what all speaks to me is the great work that they do.
0: Yeah.
4: When they take some of the animals, they take in the condition they're in, and how they end up being beautiful, wonderful animals.
0: Pets, yeah, adopted pets.
4: Yeah.
0: No kill shelter. 610, and with no government money.
4: Unbelievable.
0: For 49 years.
4: Wow.
0: All volunteers.
4: None. No. Incredible.
0: 610-841-4999 and the Ironton telephone. 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
39: Now, Pentella Data Internet traffic.
5: Eastbound Route 22, now some heavy traffic between 191 and 33. There is a slowdown. 22 eastbound approaching 33. Westbound.
39: The events of the day.
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0: DLP Capital Temperature is 65 degrees at News Radio 790 WAEB. So Tony's in to do the, we'll do the chat with the chamber Monday, but you're going to help me with That's a Fact, Jack, and you're going to call some of your...
4: Why do I have the chat with the chamber with me?
0: You're going to help me with you're going to call some of your friends and see if you can raise some money.
4: I'm on the case right now, Gunther. I'm on the case.
0: Last year you got us $2,000.
4: Yeah, that's
0: a little pressure there, huh?
4: Yeah.
0: I can tell already. Yeah, call around. See who'll help you there, buddy.
4: Yeah. I'll text around and call around, and I got work to do.
0: Yeah, you do. All right. So, but we got tickets for the Iron Pigs, 4-pack of tickets for that, and the Mr. Bill's Poultry Market Sampler Pack with That's a Fact, Jack. Got to beat Tony this morning at That's a Fact, Jack. So your chance to win coming up at 7:20 on News Radio 790 WAEB.
4: And I'm not feeling too smart to be honest.
0: No, and you're not looking it either. Our buddy Bob, you called. You were on the phone with Bob from Valleywide the other day. Yep. What do you got to get done?
4: I have a fan in my attic that would draw the heat out of the attic. And I've been at the house for 7 years now, and I'm keep looking at that fan thinking, how do I turn this on? I can't. Anyway, Bob will fix it and get it moving for me.
0: Yeah, so. Especially with the heat.
4: You
0: want that air out of there. It's amazing how much that fan will cool your home. One fan can save you so much energy in air conditioning by drawing that heat out of the attic. And it's like, whatever it is to cost to do that is so inexpensive, and the money that it will save you, something simple. So whatever you need, electrical work done.
4: Yep, he's the guy.
0: Yeah, reliable, dependable, really and a great person. 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Lois Gaddick from Animals in Distress joining me. I don't know if we made the last hour yet. We did get that $1,000 pledge at the end. Let me see here. We need 290 to finish up last hour. Can somebody do that for us, or a couple of folks get that done so we can start? Because this hour is a $3,500 hour. We do have matching money for that. The last hour was anonymous. This hour is the Romanchiks. I'm sorry if I'm not saying your last name. Sherry and Joe from New York, in memory of all their furry friends. So Lois is joining us now to share a story and hopefully get some phone calls. Good morning. Lois, go ahead.
7: Oh, Bob, every so often I report on a recent rescue, and I wanted to talk about a dog we named Polly, who we just admitted to the hospital a couple of days ago. Her family had moved away and left her penned outside. And her mammary glands are hanging, which means she recently had a litter, but there were no puppies. So they must have moved away and taken the puppies and not her. She looks to be only about 3 years old, so I don't know if they were backyard breeders, who get dogs and then breed them and then sell the puppies. I don't know what the story is there, but she was left outside, covered in, wounds from flea bites and fly bites and all of that. She's young enough where she could, her body isn't too damaged by all of this at this point. So we sent out some blood work for her and are getting her all the parasites taken care of and getting some skin healing stuff going on with her. So it looks like she's definitely going to make it, and we will find her a wonderful home eventually. But I worry about the puppies. I wonder what their fate is going to be. I'm sure they'll be sold, and God only knows where they'll wind up.
0: Even if they made it, we don't even know if they made it. They might have been, we don't know, do we?
7: We're
0: assuming they took them. Who knows if the puppies aren't already gone?
7: Yeah, that's what I was saying. When you do these rescues and people just walk away and abandon their animal, you don't know the fate of any they took. But you can tell by the condition and how the ones you rescue were treated that there had to be a reason they took the puppies, and I think because they can get some money for them.
0: So you think they you think the puppies made it and they sold them? That's what you're assuming. All right, gotcha. And I guess from history might prove you right, because that's what people do. They breed animals, they breed them until they can't breed anymore, and then they abandon that dog. Well, you just told me a story like that earlier in the week of, I forget what dog it was, that was bred out and just done. Can't remember.
7: Right,
0: which.
7: that was another rescue we did where we're waiting to get more information about her health status, but
0: So that's one. There's another recent one. This is folks, this is more this year than any other year. We've got about four. I can't even keep track of all the ones they've rescued since the radiothon started. And so, and that's the point is, when the radiothon's over, the tsunami of abandonment doesn't stop. And so we're asking you to help animals in distress. This is 1 week a year we dedicate to them, and we ask you to help them. And the rest of the year, we don't think about it. We don't know about it, but they do every day. I'm asking you to help this no-kill shelter. Lois has been at the shelter as the president for, I don't know how many years president, but at the shelter for almost all of its 49 years. And as president, I don't know, but she doesn't get paid. Rose doesn't get paid. Kelly doesn't get paid. These folks are all volunteers, folks. And your money is going to the animals, mostly to vet bills, some to food. Some food gets donated. We're asking for your help. Again, no government funding, no federal, state, or local funding. They're relying on volunteered giving and volunteers. So please help animals in distress do the work they do. We need to have a $3,500 hour this hour and still haven't made last hour. 610, 240 short that I know of. 610-841-4999. 610-841-4999. And the Ironton Telephone Pledge Line, 610-841-4999. All right, I'll check back with you in about 20 minutes, Lois. All right, 610-841-4999. All brought to you, by the way. Thank you to Vinart for sponsoring the Radiothon. I appreciate them very much for doing that. I also appreciate the Rescue family. They're donating, and we do the Rescue Healthline show live Saturday morning from 6 to 8, and then that same show gets replayed. We record it and replay it Sundays 1 to 3.
4: Good show.
0: This Sunday, they're donating those 2 hours.
4: Ooh.
0: And paying for them. They pay the station for those hours like they always do. They won't make any money, and they're giving away product. 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We got That's a Fact Jack on the way in just a couple.
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5: Eastbound Route 22, now some heavy traffic between 191 and 33. There is a slowdown. 22 eastbound approaching 33. West.
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0: 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So, Tone, what caller do you want today?
19: Five.
0: Caller five. 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Caller 5 is going to get to play That's a Fact, Jack, and win those tickets. 833-707-7900 on the Ironton Telephone Contest Lines. 833-707-7900 right now. And you're going to win those tickets. 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One on each garage, I had two garages, one attached, one detached, broke over different periods. And over, even though it wasn't an overhead door, they came out, were able to fix them, and did it at a really reasonable price. And I got it done the same day. And it wasn't because it's me. It's, that's generally what they try to do, is if you got a garage door, they try to get there that day. And really affordable and great guys. And that's, they won a national award for their guys on the install team because they're good. They're also, again, this is another Jim Patochny and his kids. Sun's great.
4: Just had him out the other day. Done. Fixed. In minutes, actually.
0: Yeah, because you're with your storm. You had a problem with the storm. Yeah. Overhead Door Company of Allentown, OHDAllentown.com. Who's on the line here?
4: I'll tell you what, Gunther. The lines are on fire. Yeah. On line one, it's Jim.
0: Jim, on line one. All right, so let me do a snaggle here.
4: I had so many calls.
0: It is. Yeah, they're still ringing. It is our reward-winning. Yeah, they're looking there, going crazy. It is our reward-winning radio featurette entitled...
4: Here we go.
0: Oh, my. All right, Jimmy boy, how you doing, buddy?
3: Oh, just hunky freaking dory, man.
0: Wow. All right, wow, that's good for you. This guy, Egghead. Egghead is a Warner Brothers cartoon character created by Tex Avery and Chuck Jones for Looney Tunes and Merry Melodies. He debuted as Egghead, but what is his character's? What do we now know that very iconic Looney Tunes character? What do we now know him as?
3: Elmer Fudd.
0: You are correct.
4: Oh, Fudsy.
0: Elmer Fudd. You are absolutely right. Elmer Fudd.
12: Happy birthday, you thing from another world, you.
0: There you go. How did you? That was very good.
4: Yeah, I like Fudsy.
0: I'm surprised. Good you knew it. This happened for the first time in 1913, July 17th, 1913, in the movie A Noise from the Deep. Actress Mabel Normand did this to Fatty Arbuckle.
4: What year, Gunther?
0: In 1913. This occurred in the movie for the first time. It's become something that occurs not as often now, but in the 40s, 50s, and 60s, it was a common comedy shtick. What did she do to Fatty Arbuckle on this day in history?
3: I'm going to say she slapped him.
0: Tony?
4: I was going to say she slapped him also.
0: No,
4: oh, wow.
0: No. This is slapstick, though, but...
4: Slapstick. I don't know. Kicked him in the pants. Back. Kicked him in the rear.
0: I'll give you each another guess. Slapstick.
3: Give him a little wedgie.
0: No.
4: I kissed him?
0: Hit him with a pie in the face.
4: Oh. Okay.
0: You know, that became a big shtick with the Stooges.
4: Oh, yeah. Sure, and you wipe it out of your eyes. Yeah.
0: All that. And, you know, Johnny Carson with the shtick that he did with the pies.
4: Yep.
0: Dare you. All right, so on this day in history, let's do this one.
4: Okay.
0: On this let's day in history, 1976, 14-year-old Nadia Comăneci of Romania did this in women's gymnastics. What did she do?
4: Oh, wow.
3: Scored a perfect 10.
0: I guess I'll give it to you. She scored a perfect 7. 7 was the highest score you could get.
4: Wow.
0: But she scored a perfect 7.
4: Nadia Comăneci,
0: yeah. I guess should I give him that one?
4: Well, let's try one more. Cool. Let's try one more. Just to see if he gets that, then he really.
0: Okay, all right. So let's do on this day. Today is National Something Day.
4: Mm-hmm.
0: I don't think Tony has one. You can have multiple.
4: Mm-hmm.
0: I don't have one. I don't, but it's really, it was a big thing in the 40s, and now it's made a comeback in the last 10, 15 years. All kinds of young people have them. It's National What Day?
4: What?
3: Toupee Day.
0: Young people have toupees? No.
4: Well, I think it's something to do with hair.
0: No.
4: Oh, okay. Nothing. Because I tell you might not have, and you have a lot of hair.
0: No, right. Yeah. So that's why it's not. I don't have one.
4: When young people,
0: I don't think you have one. Jim, I don't know about you. How old are you?
3: I'm 66. Can I make another guess?
0: Yes.
3: Tattoo.
0: Yes, tattoo.
4: Oh,
0: yes.
4: That's what I was going to say, Jim, and then you jumped in.
0: Actually, Tony actually has a W on each a butt cheek, so when he bends over, it says, wow. But I digress.
4: Oh, I love
0: there
4: them.
0: You go.
4: I love it. He's got a million of them.
0: I do. Stop if you heard this one. All right, hang on. You are a winner. Tony will get your information. Oh, you need a winner sheet, too, don't you, Tony? All right, News Radio 790 WAEB. There you go, bud. There you go. 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Let's see. All right. All right, so here's the deal. We have a problem with the phones at the shelter. They had a power outage, okay? So you can leave a voicemail, and then we can check the voicemail and call you back, and Ironton's on their way to fix the phones. I'm going to tell them to reboot them, too, though, in the meantime. But all right, so still call 610-841-4999 and leave a message. 610-841-4999.
19: I'm Chris Foster. In a primetime address to the nation, President Trump accuses China of meddling in the 2020 election.
20: The Chinese government's strategy against the United States was focused on undermining domestic confidence in the U.S. president. They wanted to just make you sound like your president wasn't so hot, when actually your president has done a great job.
19: Foreign Ministry says China has no interest in interfering in U.S. election and has never done so. Texas Governor Greg Abbott says at least two people are killed in flooding there.
21: Governor Greg Abbott says a man near Comfort swept away by floodwaters in an RV and a woman swept away while driving were killed, explaining several counties have seen 6 to 13 inches of rainfall that's led to dangerous river flooding.
19: Fox's Kristen Goodwin. In a sixth straight night of airstrikes in Iran, U.S. Central Command says they hit military infrastructure. Iran state media reports bridges are hit. 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
22: 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The air quality alert in Pennsylvania has been raised to code purple today. The Department of Environmental Protection says wildfire smoke from Ontario is now concentrated near the surface, which could create potentially harmful conditions for everyone. Habib Fay runs a youth cycling program and tells 69 News the smoke is just the latest reason they've had to cancel some of their events.
23: I've had to cancel, I would say, about like 8 different practices due to excessive heat, rain, flood warnings, thunderstorm, and now air quality.
22: Authorities investigating a crash in Lehigh County that killed a truck driver. Police say the large truck veered off Route 29 and overturned near Beck Road in Upper Milford Township Thursday afternoon. I'm Bill Meade, News Radio 790 WAEB from the Penn Teledata Newsroom.
0: WAEB News Time is 7:32. Phillies lost to the Mets last night 4-1.
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12: Traffic. 378, a little slow north and south on the Hill to Hill Bridge. Accident clears down into Quakertown, 309, down by 663.
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0: with the historic Bethlehem Museums and Sites. This is down at the Burnside Plantation. Mm-hmm,
1: which is gorgeous.
0: Yeah, and so the kids are learning history, but they're having a blast. There's a snuggle goat thing. There's all kinds of entertainment. There's just a blue pie-eating content, but there's way more than that. Folks, I'm not doing it justice, and it's for two solid days, this Saturday and Sunday, from 10 a.m. to 6 p.m. both days. It is a blast. It's so much fun, and it is at Historic Bethlehem's Burnside Plantation. And, you know, Historic Bethlehem, part, the vast majority of it is named a World Heritage Site now. 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News Radio Civinati, WAEB. Let's see what's going on here.
1: They do an amazing job, Gunther, for that city, yeah. Bethlehem, which is a great city.
0: All right, so yes, they do. Every city should have some.
1: Yeah, I was thinking that as you were talking.
0: Especially when you're thinking about Pennsylvania. This is America's birthplace, for goodness sakes, you know? And that we really should, you know... Every city should have one. Do something like, you know, it should be Allentown's Historic Museums and Sites. It should be Easton's, really. But Bethlehem does a phenomenal job. And it was, the Moravians are one of the first. Bethlehem's one of the oldest cities in America.
1: Hmm.
0: I mean, first was St. Augustine. Then, of course, there was the Roanoke, which got wiped out. I remember when we were down in Williamsburg, I can't remember quite the history of Roanoke and how that got. Everybody disappeared from it. The mystery of Roanoke. I remember learning that when we were down there. It was kind of neat. Boy, this heat. 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I got a couple that was talking about, they called him to get a brand new system. 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Rick was on vacation. He said, based on my conversation with his people, I was impressed with his people. 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So that's if you want a new system. But if you know yours has gone toes up,
1: mm-hmm.
0: and you need to get it back up and running in this heat, that the guy that's not going to sell you a new system is going to fix your old one. His default is not, let's get you something new. It's, let's fix what you got. 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
1: I had a friend call me 2 days ago and said, having trouble with my hot water heater. Someone said, we need a brand new one. I said, call Rick Zongora. Yeah. Rick came out and fixed their hot water heater.
0: That's News Radio. Thank you for
1: save
0: that.
1: Save the money.
0: Yeah. News Radio, Civinati, WAEB. Let me get caught up on a few things, waiting for Lois to check in here. We'll be back right after this.
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1: 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These days closed Sundays now. So we got, we're working here. We need, all right, so we need 2455. All right, 2455 is what we need yet to go this hour for. We did make the last hour finally, and we need 2455 for this hour for the Animals in Distress Radiothon. We needed 3500, so we made a dent here, but got a long way to go. Made about $1,000, about a 2455 to go. 610-841-4999. On those Ironton telephone pledge lines, the Radiothon, underwritten by the Vinart Dealerships. Lois Gaddick, good morning.
15: Good morning, Bob. I wanted to talk about a cat that we rescued named Annie. She was abandoned. She's a very sweet cat and obviously had a home at one point. But she was abandoned in an area where there were a lot of other stray cats. And she wasn't here. She's not a fighter. She's not a street cat. And so she couldn't hold her own in this group of cats. They wouldn't let her get near the food that some nice lady put out for them. They attacked her. She came to us full of scratches and bite marks. It was so thin. And we got her all taken care of as we usually do. And this is a hard story for anyone in rescue to deal with. And she was doing wonderfully. She'd love being held, and she'd put her head over your shoulder and purr, and she just so affectionate. And we noticed recently that she had developed a growth inside her mouth. So we had the veterinarian evaluate her, and they did a biopsy. And we are devastated that it came back that she has squamous cell carcinoma, which is a very aggressive, fast-growing cancer in her mouth. Part of her jaw is already being eaten away. And this is the last thing that we expected with her. And when you deal with rescue, sometimes you can't save the animal. And other times things occur a little after the rescue that threaten that animal's survival. And that's the case with Annie. And I wanted to tell this rescue because with Annie, we have mixed feelings. We're so glad we got her off the street, and we're so glad that she's... Mouth cancer is horrible. I had a dog die of mouth cancer. It's horrible. And so we're going to be able to take care of her. She's on pain medications. Right now, she's happy. She's eating well. She doesn't know that she's dying, and I guess that's a blessing in a way. We will not let her suffer when it gets to the point where she can't eat and she has no quality of life left. We will not let her die in pain and horror. And sometimes I'm really grateful to think that I don't believe animals understand that they're dying, at least not in the way that people do. And in the meantime, we're giving her piles of love, and everybody there takes time out of their day to carry her around, and she purrs her little head off, and she's so happy. And I think of the alternative, which would have been she would have become more starved, more sick, and then she'd have this horrible cancer, which grew quickly. She had a dental exam and everything 3 months ago, and there was no sign of it. And this just attacked her all of a sudden, like it does with some people. So Annie's life is going to be cut short, but she is not going to die alone. She's not going to suffer, and she's feeling love for the last breath she takes.
1: You can see her. I'm assuming they can see her on Sunday.
15: Yes, I think she'll still be fine. Yes, from what I know, she's doing. We have her on pain medication, which allows her to be more comfortable, and then she's eating well, which is a big barometer of how she's feeling.
1: Right.
15: But yes, you can meet Annie on Sunday. You know, it's one of those rescue stories that we don't want we want to get them and find them a wonderful home and keep them happy. But these things happen in life, and we don't just go and put them down because of the diagnosis. As long as she has quality of life, we're going to love on her and make sure that she feels that love. Everybody deserves to feel loved.
1: We're asking for your help, 610-841-4999 on the Ironton telephone pledge lines. And we had a little glitch, they had a power outage. Ian from Ironton got on the phone, helped the ladies reboot him while he was getting his daughter to school. They are just an amazing company, so thank you to them for getting that straightened out and helping us when they know is crucial for us. 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
20: Hitting Iran even harder. I'm Dave Anthony, Fox News. That's what the U.S. did on a sixth consecutive night of bombing. Central Command says they hit military targets from air defense to infrastructure. Iran State TV says bridges were taken out. Fox's Peter Ducey reports.
21: The war planners here at the White House are trying something different. They started bombing overnight roads and bridges around Bandar Abbas. The U.S. is trying to take out these bridges and roads, hoping to isolate the IRGC so they cannot resupply their people near Bandar Abbas, which is the key to controlling the Strait of Hormuz.
20: Iran trying to control that shipping waterway and has retaliated again today, launching missiles and drones at Gulf countries with U.S. bases, including Kuwait, where a power plant and water desalination facility were hit, causing widespread damage. China is denying it interfered in U.S. elections, especially in 2020, like President Trump claimed in an address last night.
22: 18 states have been bought, stolen, or hacked
2: by China.
20: Fox's Aisha Hosni reports.
3: He has announced that he's declassifying a trove of documents that he claims reveals vulnerabilities in our election system. Those documents are now posted on the White House website. He's alleging that China hacked and gathered voter information on some 200 million Americans over a number of years.
20: Democratic Senate leader Chuck Schumer called the Trump speech a pathetic attempt to deny the president lost the 2020 election. Two people are now dead in the Texas flooding disaster caused by more than 2 feet of rain this week, sending rivers and creeks overflowing in communities including Uvalde.
22: Water rushing through all of the main roads in that town. Everything shut. Businesses and homes being inundated. First responders moving as fast as they could to get evacuations going and rescues. Over 200 people rescued in the past several days across the region.
20: Fox Weather's Robert Ray in San Antonio. 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
5: Smoke from Ontario is now concentrated near the surface, and that could create potentially harmful conditions for everyone. Code Purple is the second highest level on the EPA's Air Quality Index for alerts. All residents are advised to avoid long or intense activities outdoors.
6: The second I walked outside, I felt like I couldn't breathe. I felt like I was choking.
7: I'm not unfit, but I'm struggling to just make it down the block because it's taxing my system.
5: They were speaking with 69 News. Governor Shapiro is hitting back at President Trump's claims that the U.S. election system is vulnerable to fraud and hacking. Shapiro says Trump needs to be reminded that Democrats defended the 2020 election in court 43 times and won every case. I'm Bill Meade, News Radio 790 WAEB from the Penn Teledata Newsroom.
1: Hey, David Weinstein, nice donation and said to say hi. That's awesome. Thank you, David.
8: Good guy. Really good guy.
1: Missed that he's not the building owner anymore here.
8: Yeah.
1: It's a bummer.
8: But good people.
1: Oh, he's a great guy.
8: Yep.
1: Yep. Could not be a better person. Thank you, David. Yep. So we need 1,075 to make last hour. So let's do that. There's 1,075 to make last hour. 610-841-4999. Hey, folks, I think I'm going to... Well, no, I'll wait. I have some exciting news for you about... Did Tony?
8: Yes.
1: Should I?
8: Hang on. I think it's such great news, and I think you should. I really do. I think your listeners would be very happy.
1: All right. Not good news for me. We made an effort, some behind-the-scenes stuff with upper management, trying to get them to reverse decisions.
8: And I know you did. You worked it.
1: Well, I really, the person that really worked it was Lisa, and she deserves an incredible amount of credit. Dan has landed a job in media. At more than he was making here, and so, and he had an offer within 36 hours of being let go, and he met with the gentleman after he came back from his already scheduled vacation, and while he was there, a woman comes up in the restaurant and says, "Are you Dan Holzman? Oh my God, I'm such a big fan of you."
8: While he's interviewing with the owners, by the way.
1: He's interviewing with the owners, and so the good news is he's more than landed on his feet. And I'm immensely, immensely happy for him. I think he's going to do extremely well where he's going, and he's making more money. And so God has blessed him, and God has taken care of him. And I'm so beyond happy for him. Not for me, but for him. He deserves every bit of it, folks. He's been a great partner, and he's ready to step out, and he's going to have a great job. I don't want to get into all the specifics, but he's more than landed on his feet. And I'm very, very, very happy for him.
8: I know you are, and I know it's not easy for you. I can't think of two people that were better matched personalities than you and Dan. And he was such a good...
1: He was a blessing in my life, and I said to him, please let's stay in touch, because I said too many times when people leave jobs or sponsors or whatever, and you say we'll stay in touch, and in high school, college, we'll still, you don't. I'm sick of that happening, and I want to make a concerted effort to stay in touch and be a part of Dan's life and still help him and Candace and whatever I can do. So that's really great news for him, and I thought I'd share that. He announced it to me and Tony last night, so it's official, and I'm happy for him. So we need the phones to ring, and we need $1,075, I think it is. 610-841-4999. 610-841-4999. Got the birthdays next.
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9: Right now, northbound Shanersville Road, just up to Airport Road and Race Street. Traffic here on time 22. Not bad at all this morning.
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1: Tone?
8: No, I don't. 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
1: 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All right, we need $3,250 to tie last year this hour. We have some anonymous donors giving some money, and Shelley and Bruce Baver donating $2,000, and then the others making up the difference. So those who are choosing to remain anonymous, whoever they are, thank you. And Shelley and Bruce Baver, thank you for the $2,000 towards the $3,300. Let's make it $3,350. It was $3,250. It was what we need to tie last year. And we did get $1,000 again from Bob Springer, Crest Financial, $1,000 from David Weinstein, and the other $75 from other folks. So thank you both. They've been phenomenal. All you guys that are, everybody's been phenomenal helping us get there. 610-841-4999. Happy birthday going out this morning. This is for Steve Konya. Steve Konya, enjoy your special day, Steve. That's from Rhonda. Then a happy birthday to a special birthday wishes to the best daddy and pop, Stephen Konya, who celebrates his 84th birthday today. Thank you for your love, wisdom, and the wonderful memories you've given our family. We love you so much and can't wait to celebrate with you. Love from Kara, Kresge, Lexi, Caden, Piper, and Enzo. A very happy birthday to Stephen Konya. And a happy birthday to Stephen Konya from your bride. Where is that? I lost that one now. Where did I put it? Well, his bride sent one in, too. I have it here somewhere. Happy 84th birthday to the love of my life since high school, Stephen Konya of Easton. All my love, Karen. You might also say a happy birthday to my husband's identical twin brother, Stan Konya. listening on iHeartRadio, and that's from Karen and Steve. And again, to the love of my life. Isn't that great? From his bride, Karen. They are high school sweethearts, and they're married, huh?
8: Still in love.
1: And 84, he's 84. That's wonderful.
8: Wow.
1: Yep.
8: Unbelievable.
1: Yep, happy birthday.
8: High school sweethearts.
1: Yep. Carol Royer, happy birthday from all the congregation at Holy Cross Evangelical Lutheran Church in Bethlehem. Let's see who else we got here. Birthday greeting going out this morning, 83rd, to our dear cousin Marie Damien, with love from cousins Rich, Linda, Lila, Rosa, and Louie Antonio. Happy birthday to Kim and Will Ray from Palmerton, husband and wife team, with the same birthday from mom and dad. Guys, enjoy your special day and happy birthday. Happy birthday to Stacy Way, the best mom and wife. You're such a wonderful person. Brighten everyone's day, from Brent, Henry, Joel, Rita, and Mike. And also wish a happy birthday to Uncle Bob. Hope it's a mega, from Brent, Henry, Joel, Rita, Stacy, and Mike. A very happy birthday to Uncle Bob. And again, happy birthday to Stacy Way. I think I also have a birthday in here for Bob Way of Kempton. Thanks for being the best dad. Love Ann, Rachel, Mallory, and Max the Cat. Very happy birthday this weekend. Happy birthday to, actually, this is a happy anniversary to Janet Reynolds, the love of my life, my best friend, my wife of 61 years. From husband Doug, she's truly a gem, and I cannot imagine my life without her. Very much wishing them both a happy anniversary. Great, great folks. Happy birthday to Mary Groh from your Good Shepherd Lutheran Church family in Kreidersville. Happy birthday to my wonderful husband Larry, a great birthday from his wife Robin Miller. Happy birthday to Grace Behe of Bethlehem, 41 years young. Wish her a happy birthday with love from Mom, Dad, Ben, Claire, Leo, Rose, Vincent, Dominic, Helen, and Gerard. All wishing Grace Behe a very happy birthday. Michael Schmidt, 28th birthday. Hope you have a wonderful year with love from Mom and Dad.
8: Schmitty.
1: Mom and Dad, and Julia and Luke, a very happy birthday to Michael Schmidt. Happy birthday to Dave Newcomer. That is from all of his 60th birthday, by the way, to Dave, from the Marine Corps League, Lehigh Valley Detachment 296. Happy birthday, and Semper Fi. Happy birthday to Bob Kuntz. He's from Slatington. 67th birthday. Wish him a happy birthday and many more years of good health and happiness. Wonderful, caring man. Best husband ever. The happiest retiree I know. I can't wait till we're retired together, from his bride, Sharon. Very happy birthday to Bob. Birthday greeting going out this morning to my incredibly amazing father, Hans Hofline. Happy birthday, 95th birthday, with much love and admiration from his daughter, Christy, and son-in-law, BJ Metz. He's a great listener. That's great. So thank you so much, and happy birthday, sir. Happy birthday to Carol Sager. Used to work at Just Born, know her from there. Her husband Rick sends in her birthday. They live up in Wind Gap these days. So from hubby Rick Sager to his bride Carol Sager, happy birthday. And Carol, you are the winner of the award-winning musical Sunday brunch for two at the beautiful historic Hotel Bethlehem. So Carol, enjoy the musical Sunday brunch at the Hotel B. Happy birthday to you. Happy birthday to all the birthday folks, and happy anniversaries, and thank you. All right, so let's go to the phone here. I got 2 minutes for Lois to share a story here with animals in distress. Then I got to get to already AccuWeather waiting in the wings here. So let me get to Lois and animals in distress. And again, we need those phones to ring, 610-841-4999. 610-841-4999. Thanks to Faith and John Wojcik for donating $800 last hour. They asked me to mention them. We need, again, $3,250 this hour. 610-841-4999. Lois, a quick story, please.
14: I wanted to talk about Muffin, a kitten that somebody saw sitting in her driveway, and it wasn't moving. And she took a closer look, and the kitten's eyes were totally rotted away. You and I were talking about Eddie earlier this morning. And as I told you, when eyes get infected and they close, you know, with the stuff caked on their, you know, so they can't open anymore, sometimes the eyes explode, which means the stuff blows outward. And sometimes it explodes back and implodes, if you will. And that was the story with Muffin. She was just sitting there, not moving, because she couldn't see. Her eyes were totally rotted away. This is something that I've seen, I've worked with, and it has worse than what you see made up in a horror movie. And all you can do is do the best. So we got her. She was starved. She couldn't find food, obviously, and loaded with parasites. But we know from past experience, like with Eddie, that when these animals are in that condition, you can still save them. It's very upsetting to see it, especially if there are maggots involved. But her eye sockets were cleaned out and dealt with by a veterinarian. And Muffin is now about 5 years old. She is a wonderful cat. She's in a room with other cats. She plays with them. And you would never know she is blind. I honestly hope people will come and visit her on Sunday, because she will make you realize that you can cope. Life is everything. And if you find kind, supportive environment where you can thrive, you can cope with almost any physical disability.
1: 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And thank God Animals in Distress rescued her. 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
1: 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And I know they'd appreciate the help. Of course, this Sunday, Musical Sunday Brunch. Hey, you know what else would be good? Penn State Creamery Ice Cream this weekend at the Hotel B Ice Cream Parlor. And they bring you Heather's there in the in-depth AccuWeather with the forecast Q&A. Good morning again, Heather.
20: Good morning again.
1: So we got, we never got to 90 yesterday, right?
20: Yeah, yesterday's official high temperature was 89 degrees, so fell just that little bit short.
1: So we did not get a heat wave then, right? Because it would have been the third day, yes?
20: Yes, looking back, it looks like that would have been the third day, 92 on the 14th, 98 on the 15th, and then 89 yesterday. Yeah, so just missed it.
1: Just missed it. So that's that. But in today, another day where it's not going to be as hot, although I guess the humidity, actually, so you're forecasting less humidity today, yes?
20: Yeah, less humidity than we had. I mean, if you kind of look around the area compared to what we had yesterday morning, the visibility is at least somewhat better. Certainly the sky cover is better. We have an opportunity to see the sun. Most of us have been able to at least see it part of the time today. We are still dealing with kind of variable visibility and variable air quality. So yeah, it's not great, but it's better than it was. And the humidity is way lower than it was at this time yesterday as well. So that went way down that last evening, and it's definitely been more comfortable this morning.
1: So we still got that smoke and all that haze going on today. Less humid, 88. Then tonight, you mentioned there can't rule out a shower. And then
20: yeah, kind of real late tonight.
1: Oh, okay. And then, but then tomorrow, it's well, Joe said yesterday and the day before, there was 100% that we're getting rain on Saturday, and you're saying pretty much the same.
20: Yeah, I would have to agree with that. It seems like it's going to be very difficult in this particular situation to have a spot that completely misses out on the rain. There are going to be showers and thunderstorms that come through. They're going to be pretty solid along this front that's going to come through. And so everyone's getting at least some wet weather, and I think that there will be places that get some downpours, and that can cause at least ponding of water on roadways, maybe some flooding of that sort. Nothing that's going to be too nasty, and I think that it's not going to be uncommon to get reports of an inch or so.
1: And starting as early as when?
20: Can start pretty early in the day with a chance that there could be that shower around pretty late tonight. I think there can still be some showers scattered around tomorrow morning, but most of it I think is after 10 a.m. and the chance runs through probably midnight. Looks like it's going to last for a while.
1: All right. And again, but it's much needed rain, and one, because we need the rain, but two, it also would hopefully wash a lot of this smog out of the air, right?
20: It really should help. So you got all these smoke particles that are suspended in the air, and that can kind of help to wash some of it away. Not that it's going to fix everything, but it can help. And then the fact that this front is going to push on to the south of us should bring additional improvement, because that is going to bring in a cleaner air mass from the north. It actually has not been bad for the most part the last couple of days across New England. And so we just have to kind of tap into some of that, and I think we will be able to get a little bit of that.
1: So I'm looking at the weather map. Where's the system coming from that's going to bring us the rain? Is that the one up over the Great Lakes, or is that the one down in Texas?
20: What we have is kind of a two-pronged system. You have one system that's going to cut across Canada. It's going to be dragging a front to the south and east, but it does tap into some of that moisture from the south, and so that's going to combine, and is one reason why I think everyone has a pretty good chance to have that rain.
1: What about the show? I got a lot of requests for shortcast forecasts, so I guess let's go from Long Beach Island all the way down into the Delmarva, Ocean City, Maryland, all that stuff. What's it looking like for the short points today through the weekend and early next week?
20: Well, today your biggest problem is still going to be the smoke. Now, if you take a look at a satellite picture for today, you're going to see there's a fairly sharp cutoff where the smoke is dangerously nasty, and that is down to the south. It's probably from about, I would say, central parts of New Jersey on over toward Philadelphia, northeast of Philadelphia, on up to like southwestern parts of our area, up into north-central Pennsylvania. Anywhere south of that line, the air quality is still nasty. North and east of it, not so bad for today. So that line does look like it's going to waffle. And I think where that is today is going to be your biggest issue. It kind of goes south a little bit during the day today, but then it comes back north again for tonight in advance of that front for tomorrow. Tomorrow, you have to deal with the wet weather as well as the poor air quality. But then the smoke should push south again for Sunday. And I think conditions improve. It dries out. out. The low humidity comes back. And actually, it's pretty nice for Sunday into Monday with dry weather. Tuesday starts to bring back some rain chances. And then we'll kind of see how things play out for the middle of next week. A lot of cards on the table, some variations in computer models. But Tuesday and Wednesday right now look like the highest opportunities for rainfall next week before we try to dry things out later on.
1: How about recap our forecast?
20: We're looking today at hazy sunshine. It's going to be hot, but less humid. We are still going to have that reduced air quality from the wildfires, but at least the visibility is somewhat improved, especially if you're north and east of Allentown today. 88 will be the high. Tonight, clouds increase. So does the humidity. We might even have a late night shower. We'll have poorer air quality as well. The low about 67. Tomorrow, a couple of showers and even a heavy thunderstorm that can bring damaging winds and flooding down. Downpours will top out at about 78 degrees, so it's definitely a cooler day, even if it is humid. Air quality not great, but the rainfall can improve that at times. Things do get better then for Sunday. Still a bit hazy. Air quality still not great, but it's better again, and we are going to see the sun return along with lower humidity, high 83. Doesn't look too bad as we head into Monday then.
1: All right, you have yourself an awesome weekend, and I will are you Monday or Joe's? When's Joe back?
20: Yeah, Joe's not back till Tuesday. I'll talk to you again on Monday.
1: Talk to you Monday. Have a great weekend. Thank you, Heather.
20: Yeah, you too.
1: Thank you. 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Get invested with them and earn. Thank you to them for donating to the Radiothon as they have every year. So thank you to Don and everybody there. If you had invested with them, by the way, you could be earning 8 to 14% interest and do really well for yourself while doing good. Doing good because you're transforming communities. Look what they did at the Boyd. Look at how that changed that whole block. Isn't that amazing?
8: Oh, my God. The impact, unbelievable. And it's beautiful.
1: Yeah, right. So they changed the whole block. The whole dynamic of that block changed because of that investment with DLP Capital. And that's returning to the investors, 8 to 14%. 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All right, so keep those phones ringing for the Radiothon. We're short. We need about $2,800 out of the 35. We need 33. We got about 500 so far. Need another $2,800 this hour to stay even with last year at this time. 610-841-4999. 610-841-4999.
2: News. I'm Gian Gelosi. The U.S. expanding the air campaign against Iran.
4: The targeting of roads, bridges, and bases around the port city of Bandar Abbas is significant because it cuts off Iran's Revolutionary Guard Corps supply routes, essentially isolating them. Bandar Abbas is key to controlling the Strait of Hormuz.
2: Fox's Madeline Rivera, Iran retaliated with attacks on U.S. allied countries across the region. Catastrophic flash flooding in Texas killed at least two people with states of emergency declared across 59 counties.
21: Over 2 feet of rain has fallen and inundated rivers, streams, and creeks from across the region. Uvalde yesterday, we woke up to just apocalyptic scenes as water rushing through all of the main roads in that town.
2: Fox Weather's Robert Ray, Andy Burnham officially declared the leader of Britain's Labour Party. 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
5: I'm Bill Meade, News Radio 790 WAEB from the Penn Teledata Newsroom. The air quality alert in Pennsylvania has been raised to code purple today. The Department of Environmental Protection says wildfire smoke from Ontario is now concentrated near the surface, which could create potentially harmful conditions for everyone. Habib Fay runs a youth cycling program and tells 69 News the smoke is just the latest reason they've had to cancel some of their events.
0: I've had to cancel, I would say, about like 8 different practices due to excessive heat, rain, flood warnings, thunderstorm, and now air quality.
5: Authorities investigating a crash in Lehigh County that killed a truck driver. Police say the large truck veered off Route 29 and overturned near Beck Road in Upper Milford Township Thursday afternoon. I'm Bill Meade, News Radio 790 WAEB from the Penn Teledata Newsroom.
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1: Lehigh is Embassy Bank for the Lehigh Valley. I stop in, and I'm in the lobby, and Dave, his office door was closed because he's in a meeting. Mm-hmm. So I called him when I saw the meeting was ending, and I said, hey, there's a visitor in the lobby. Have time. Yo, come on in. Uh-huh. And I got in there. He goes, you just missed your buddy Tony.
8: I was just there a few minutes before you.
1: 4 minutes there. So he was on a very short meeting.
8: Was obviously. There any money left? Ha ha
1: ha. Anyway, yeah. This is a stick down. No wonder I'm not getting any money. Anyway, so yeah, it was just really just a great. It's just a one. And he gave me his American 250 hat, the Embassy Bank hat. And what was really interesting, he was proud that he bought them American and Union made. Mm-hmm. That was really interesting. 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Folks, where's that happening?
8: Yeah.
1: Where's that happening? It's happening at Embassy Bank. 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You are a person, not just next. Mm-hmm. You're not next. 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
8: I had a question/issue. Gunther, they solved it in a minute. 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Seriously.
1: Yes, Rick.
8: And I was worried about it.
1: Ask Rick Zongor about Embassy Bank, what he went through with somebody trying to defraud him.
8: Mm-hmm.
1: And they rose to the occasion and hit a grand slam. 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
2: It's a busy drive on 22 from Shanersville Road to the PA Turnpike, but things are moving. 309 northbound is very slow from the Center Valley Parkway.
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0: This is a weird number, 1169. That's an odd number. So that's what we need to make the match, 1169. To make the match, 1169, 610-841-4999, 610-841-4999. Where's my email about the John Campbell? First of all, thank you to John Campbell buying an hour of airtime on Sunday, so we have an hour to talk between 4 and 5 as we, you know, in the final push of the Radiothon on Sunday. Would not be able to do that were John Campbell not to buy that hour for animals in distress. And then he does a $2,500 challenge that hour, too, so it's a lot on the line on Sunday with that, and right now too. But the John Campbell team, if you are looking for a home, they're number one in real estate sales in all of Pennsylvania now, 15 years in a row. They just did a great job on these folks that selling a father's estate. They got a contractor to buy the house from this woman. Sometimes they buy it, but sometimes they bring you a buyer. And there's this woman just wrote with this, the caller, so happy that they were able to get this house and get on with their lives, but know that their house is going to be taken care of. Their father's house was going to be taken care of. It mattered to them that they found a good buyer for it, sentimental reasons. And John Campbell got that, understood that, didn't dismiss that. You know, as they say, I see you. You know, that's an expression they use these days. Well, they see you and they get it. And they'll get your house sold or help you find the house of your dreams. The John Campbell team, J-O-N, JohnCampbellTeam.com, and so thankful for them donating that hour. He's Radio Civinati, WAEB. 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They really are invested emotional

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8: It's a busy drive on 22 MacArthur Road toward 309, but things are moving. Speaking of 309 northbound delays from the Center Valley Parkway to 78.
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0: EWAEB. So if you are trying to figure out Medicare, Medicare supplemental, because it was so easy, well, it was confusing for me. It wasn't easy for me at all. My head was spinning, but I went in and told Michael my circumstances, and he said, oh, just stay where you are. I said, you don't want to sell me? No, you're working. I can't even come close to it. You stay where you are. So mine was done in like minutes. Now, I'm talking to friends, though, who have real issues, health issues, etc., and that gets complicated, and I had no idea because of how easy mine was. Again, it intimidated me, it confused me, but then his answer was like, boom. 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
0: 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So we are needing those phones to ring 610-841-4999. And I'm waiting for an update here, but Tony's got a great update. Hold on. I just had something pop in. Hold on. Let's see. All right. We need $144 from you at home to make the match and the hour. So can we get $144? And then what Tony is giving us, since it's a huge hour next hour, I think we're going to count it towards next hour. So can I get $144 now? 610-841-4999. Tony?
19: Just want to thank Tom Groves, Ann Baum, Mark Plosa, Tony Hanna, Michelle Young, Gina Martens, Ricky Gower. They got me close. And then a guy that we both know and love, Dave Lobach, took me over the top with a big-time contribution. I'm at the 2,000. You gave me the goal. I didn't think I was going to get there, but I got there, thank God. Not because of, obviously, because of me, but all these amazing people that care about animals.
0: Please, their names again one more time. I want to, just because I just can't thank them enough. They don't have to do this. They're great chamber members. They're loyal. You talk about them all the time, but I really appreciate it. And they help with every one of my charities, so please.
19: Tom Groves, Ann Baum, Mark Plosa, Tony Hanna, Michelle Young, Ricky Gower, Gina Martens, and the big one, our friend Dave Lobach. Thank you, Dave.
0: We just got to see him yesterday.
19: Oh, and John Hayes. I forgot that.
0: Oh, John Hayes.
19: Oh, wait. I'm over now. Now I'm over. I'm at $1,200. So anyway, I'm $2,200. I went over $200.
0: $2,200. Yeah. That is awesome. Yeah. Right. So you'll leave me that list and numbers so I can contact all those people?
19: No, but other than that, yes. I will, Bob. You know me.
0: You're golfing this weekend?
19: Yes, I am.
0: There you go.
19: Yes, I am.
0: You can stop by the farmer's market tomorrow.
19: I'm going to go. I want to get some. I'm going to try that black and blue.
0: We'll be all over the farmer's market. But
19: oh, yeah.
0: We're anchored down to Lucy and Lolly's all the way down the bottom. From 8 a.m. to 4 p.m.
19: I'll be there.
0: All right. For animals in distress. And then at the shelter on Sunday. But keep those phones ringing. 610-841-4. Okay. We made the hour. Move on to the 9 to 10 hour where we need over $4,000. 610-841-4999.
20: Oil and gas prices higher again this morning. I'm Dave Anthony. Fox News continuing to rise back up after U.S. and Iran fighting flared back up. Oil gaining more than 2%. The price of the gas pump up 4 more cents. AAA's national average for regular back to $3.98 a gallon. That's a dime more than last week, a dollar higher than before the conflict. After the U.S. military bombed Iran a sixth straight night.
21: What they hit last night with a lot of bridges around port cities. There's a port city, Bandar Khamir, they had bridges hit. We've seen Bandar Abbas now hit several days in a row. And for the first time in this conflict, U.S. Marines boarded a vessel. U.S. Marines from the 11th Marine Expeditionary Unit boarded a ship called Wen Yao as it was attempting to cross the blockade. Now, since the blockade went into effect, U.S. forces have redirected 3 ships, disabled one by firing Hellfire missiles into the smokestack.
20: Fox's Mike Tobin in Tel Aviv. Iran retaliated again today, firing missiles and drones into Gulf countries of the American bases. China is denying election interference claims President Trump made last night in a primetime TV address, alleging China gathered information on about 200 million Americans and tried to influence the 2020 election.
22: Names, addresses, phone numbers, political party preferences, and other sensitive data that would be needed to register to vote.
20: And he again urged Congress to pass a voting law.
22: This landmark bill requires that all voters must show photo voter ID. How simple is that?
20: Well, Democrats don't support that. Senate Minority Leader Chuck Schumer called the Trump address pathetic and said before it,
1: "This is about laying groundwork to undermine the 2026 election before a single vote has been cast."
20: Now an update on the outbreak of cyclosporiasis, the sickness causing nasty diarrhea.
5: Health officials are investigating Taco Bell's iceberg lettuce supplier as a possible source for the outbreak. The FDA and CDC traced the illness in some states to lettuce grown in Mexico. The Wall Street Journal reports it's from a company called Taylor Farms.
20: Fox's Nate Four, more than 5,000 cases, mostly in Michigan. 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
0: 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The other thing I'm really happy with is, again, the showroom 2040 Hamilton Street, Allentown. The other thing I'm really happy with is Ironton Global. We had they had a power surge down at the shelter this morning, and it neutralized everything. They're knocked out, not everything, I guess. So they had to have reboot the phones, and things weren't coming up right. So I said, here's they gave me an emergency number. Said, we want you to have, they know how important these fundraisers are. And they said, this is your hotline number. You have a problem, somebody will answer this and get to you. And guess what? Ian Sim, great guy, taking his daughter to school on, talked to him, said, I'll be down as soon as I'm done, but let's see if we can walk you through this, which they did, and got up and running, and we made the hour, folks. I could hug him. I got to see him. I got to buy him something. These people are amazing. It's Ironton Global, IrontonGlobal.com, or 610-794-1000, 610-794-1000 for great systems and great local support. 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Lois Gaddick with Animals in Distress. We're trying to get to about $4,000 this hour, just under. And I'm trying to get that calculated because, like I said, Tony left me money, but what he said and what I have here is not the same. So I got to figure that, what we really have to add to the till here. But in the meantime, Lois, good morning.
12: Good morning, Bob. I wanted to talk about a dog that this rescue blows my mind. There were some people that moved out of their house, and there was a man there that was about a week later after they moved, that his job was to go in and, you know, assess the house, decide what had to be fixed, and, you know, get it ready for the market. And so he went in. It's an older house, and it had kind of a, you know, rough type basement, and it had a trap door going down into the basement. So he went down there to check out, you know, if there are any problems with the foundation or whatever. And he was getting ready. It was dark and you know, kind of damp down there. And as he was getting ready to leave, he was halfway back up the steps to go back through the trap door. And he noticed something in the corner. And it was a dog. They had moved out and left their dog behind. It was like a collie shepherd, maybe 7-8 months old.
0: Is this the
12: like
0: same?
12: That.
0: Is this Chance? This Chance?
12: Yes, this is Chance. This is Chance. And I really want to do this story because, you know, the dog is lying there. They didn't even put a blanket on the cold concrete floor for him. No food, no water, and worse yet, a broken leg. They must have thrown him through the trap door down onto the cold floor. And you've been talking a lot.

0: this morning about, you know, the phone system going out and how you had the emergency number with Ironton to call and get help. And it got me thinking, well, who do these animals call? You know, there he is in the darkness, in the cold, starving, in pain because of the broken legs. And he has no way of calling out. Had this man not discovered him, he would have died horribly. And so that's part of it. But what I want people to kind of focus on is so that in this case, we were able to answer the call because people care about us. They want us to answer those calls. And they want to see dogs like Chance get saved. But then Chance went on. After he was healed and everything, he did a remarkable recovery. He was then adopted by Bev and Denny Repscher, who have been friends and volunteers at our shelter for decades, and who have adopted 5 dogs from us over those decades. All of those dogs became therapy dogs. Unfortunately, sadly, Denny became ill, and he had to go into a hospice care situation, and this was incredibly sad for all of us. But his wife, Bev, knew how much he loved Chance, and she would take him into hospice to visit Denny. And no matter how miserable Denny felt, he brightened up when he saw Chance. And not only that, but the other patients and families in hospice looked forward to those visits from Chance. It was the bright spot of their day as they were there dying and dealing with incredible sadness. In came this sweet soul of a dog who absolutely spread love everywhere he went. And unfortunately, Denny passed away. The story, and Denny helped with every radiothon, and his wife Bev for decades. They were an important part of a radiothon team, and this is the first radiothon when Denny has not been there to help. But I like to think that Chance is a living reminder of the value and importance of the rescue work we do. I can't tell you how important it is to remember that these rescued animals often go on to pay back by being wonderful companions, by being therapy animals, by giving love to those. We had even a blind child come in and to adopt an animal with his family, and he chose a blind cat because it was like him. He understood. He could relate to a blind cat. So these animals go on to give so much back. It's not just about us rescuing them, but it's about them rescuing us when we need it.
1: The last year, this is when Chance was rescued, was sometime the year before. So this 2025 Radiothon, I'm there, and I had seen the picture of Chance in the basement, huddled in the corner, looking so sad and forlorn and so emaciated, didn't realize he had a broken leg, and they brought Chance out. I could not believe the transformation of what a happy dog. What an amazing gift you gave him, and you gave Denny and Bev, folks. You didn't just give Chance a second chance. You gave Bev and Denny a gift that's immeasurable. Immeasurable. And I got to tell you, folks, I miss Dan Holzman tremendously. And I miss Denny the same way during this radiothon. That's how key he was to the radiothon. And Denny designed a system for me to easily look at what we needed and how, you know, and keep track of all the money so we can compare what matching dollars we had, what if somebody gave a big amount, we noted that so we could say, ooh, that's how we made that money last year. That's why it's not the same this year. He came up with and that system, that template that he designed, I then showed every other charity, and they all use that. And And so what a gift Denny gave us. And so he's truly was an incredible blessing to me, to animals in distress, certainly to his wife, Bev, and he's dearly missed. He was one of those engineer-type, computer-type, left brain, I think it's called, but he was very, but he was so, how do I say this, so analytical and so meticulous, and he's dearly missed, and was a great asset to animal. And not just that, but so as much as he could sit there and do these numbers and do all this analytical stuff, there he was, you know, at the shelter, volunteering and walking dogs, and just a effusive, happy guy. He gave him Bev, a dog, or his motorcycle, his BMW thing he rode around. He was a happy camper. Dearly missed, great asset. So, yeah, it's a great story. And, folks, you in blessing Chance, blessed me, blessed Denny, blessed Bev, blessed all those people in hospice. It wasn't about just saving the dog, as Lois said. It's ramifications far beyond what we can really measure. 610-8-
0: Bob, let me just say one.
1: Let me give the number one more time. 610-841-4999. Please, I need to keep, as much as we're talking, when we're talking, people are listening, and I need the phones to ring. 610-841-4999. Go ahead, Lois.
0: I wanted, because this should have been publicized over the years. Bev and Denny Repture, as I said, adopted 5 dogs from us. Each one became a therapy dog. What people don't know, because Bev and Denny weren't looking for credit or publicity, those dogs did tens of thousands of hours of therapy visits. Think about that. All shelter dogs, all rescued by animals in distress, all became therapy dogs. Some of them, the one, I think her name was Keela, and she was actually honored by the Lehigh Valley Health Network for doing 10,000 therapy hours. Now, think about that for a minute, because every time, every hour means that Bev and Denny had to be there with the dog.
1: And they had to drive there and drive back. So how many hours did they put in?
0: Endless hours.
1: Yes.
0: So if you want to talk about...
1: And ironically, by the way, the very therapy that they were doing, they ended up receiving.
0: Yes.
1: Isn't that interesting? Yeah.
0: Yes. And I talked to Bev about this. What a strong person. And she and Denny have been together since high school. It's an endless, you know, long marriage, a long love story. And the thing about Bev was, she said, because they had done so many of those visits and seen so much, you know, of dying and that kind of thing, that she was holding up through all of this, because she knew she couldn't stop the dying, but she could bring some happy memories and happy light into that hospice environment, which was an act of love that I wish we could replicate everywhere, because that kind of selfless love that she shared, and she goes on to share it now, is something that is so precious and missing in a lot of parts of our society right now.
1: 610-841-4999 to help us, please. 610-841-4999. Waiting for an update, and Tony's correcting the numbers, and I'll get that to us, Sue. All right, so he's giving me an update. All right. I want to read a couple of... we'll get Lois back on in the next half hour, but I also wanted to read that one story again that you'd asked me to read about the gentleman and his dog in the truck ride. I'll get to that. I have not read How Could You? I'll see if I can attempt to do that yet this morning. News Radio Sabinati, WAEB. Phones are quiet. They need to be ringing almost incessantly if we're going to get to the same number we did last year. So I'm hoping we'll get there. 610-841-4999. The Radiothon brought to you by the Vinart Dealerships. What a blessing they are, and so many of my sponsors are. I'm so grateful. Truly, I don't even know how to. I wish I could hug them all. They probably think I was wacky, but incredible blessings to me, and I'm grateful because people don't have, they have a lot of things they could do with their money, and they choose to help these causes. So I'm grateful. remember one time there was a very philanthropic person and a gentleman who was just always, I guess, a cynic is the way to put it. Well, he's got all this money to give. And I said, yeah, but he doesn't have to give it. What don't you understand about that? Well, he doesn't have to. Well, it wasn't nobody I'm talking about now, but that's some people have the very distorted view of things. People that are choosing to help me, I'm grateful, extremely grateful. DLP Capital's another one. The money they gave us earlier this week for the matching money. So grateful. And boy, what he does with the Tim Tebow Foundation and the mission trips he does to Guatemala and Belize and other, he is, Don Wenner is an incredibly philanthropic person, built DLP Capital from the ground up to a company that's worth and has over $5.5 billion, almost $6 billion under management. Incredible what they were doing. You look at how they transformed that block of where the Boyd is, what is that, on Broad Street there, right? 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
1: 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I'm sort of smiling here because I so much appreciate Tony's help, but it wouldn't be Tony if he hadn't. I'm sitting here trying to figure out his math, and he messed up. 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He thought $2,200. I know it's less than that, but I got to get some things clarified. It's still going to be up there, and I just definitely appreciate it. But it's funny because it wouldn't be Tony without the mistake. Gotta love him. 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
1: 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It's almost 9:30. And let me just tell you this special from a Pest Corps and Turf Corps. There's two specials. One is, this has been a bad year because of the dryness and the heat, I guess, both. 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Mention Gunther for that 10% off. And it's been a bad year for lawns too with the dryness, so sign up for the aeration and overseeding, and they'll get that done for you. 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
1: 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DLP Capital Temperature is 75 degrees at News Radio 790 WAEB. 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So, I have not read this year, and I've been asked to read it, so I haven't. I try not to read it that often just because I don't. I'm trying to appeal to people's just logic to get them to give us the money. So, but if this inspires you to give too, but in the sentimentalness of it, then so be it. This was "How Could You" by Jim Willis. When I was a puppy, I entertained you with my antics and made you laugh. You called me your child, and despite a number of chewed shoes and a couple of murdered throw pillows, I became your best friend. Whenever I was bad, you'd shake your finger at me and ask, "How could you?" But then you'd relent and roll me over for a belly rub, and on it would go. My housebreaking took a little longer than expected, because you were terribly busy. But we worked on that together, and I remember those nights of nuzzling you in bed and listening to your confidences and secret dreams, and I believed that life could not be any more perfect. We went for long walks and runs in the park and car rides and stops for ice cream. I only got the cone because ice cream is bad for dogs, you'd say. I took long naps in the sun waiting for you to come home at the end of each day. Gradually, you began spending more and more time at work and on your career and more time searching for your human mate. I waited for you patiently, comforted you through heartbreaks and disappointments, never chided you about bad decisions, and romped with glee at your homecomings and when you fell in love. She, now your wife, is not a dog person. Still, I welcomed her into our home, tried to show her affection. I obeyed her. I was happy because you were happy. Then the human babies came along, and I shared your excitement. I was fascinated by their pinkness, how they smelled, and I wanted to mother them. Only she and you were worried that I might hurt them. I spent most of my time banished to another room or to a dog crate. Oh, how I wanted to love them, but I became a prisoner of love. As they began to grow, I became their friend. They clung to my fur, pulled themselves up on wobbly legs, poked their fingers in my eyes, investigated my ears, and gave me kisses on my nose. I loved everything about them and their touch, because your touch was now so infrequent. And I would have defended them with my life if need be. I'd sneak into their beds, listen to their worries and secret dreams, and together we waited for the sound of your car in the driveway. There'd been a time when others would ask you about your dog, and you'd produce a photo of me from your wallet, and you'd tell them stories about me. But these past few years, you answer yes and change the subject. I'd gone from being your dog to just a dog, and you resented every expenditure on my part. Now you have a new career opportunity in another city, and you and they will be moving to an apartment. And that doesn't allow pets. You've made the right decision for your family, but there was a time when I was your only family. I was excited about the car ride until we arrived at the animal shelter. It smelled of dogs and cats, of fear, of hopelessness. You filled out the paperwork and said, "I know you'll find a good home for her." They shrugged and gave you a pained look. They understood the realities facing a middle-aged dog, even one with papers. You had to pry your son's fingers loose from my collar as he screamed, "Daddy, please don't let them take my dog." And I worried for him and what lessons you had just taught him about friendship and loyalty, about love and responsibility. and about respect for all life. You gave me a goodbye pat on the head, avoided my eyes, and politely refused to take my collar and leash with you. You had a deadline to meet, and now I have one too. After you left, the two nice ladies

0: She slid the hypodermic needle into my vein, and I felt the sting and the cool liquid coursing through my body. I lay down sleepily, looked into her eyes, her kind eyes, and murmured, "How could you?" Perhaps because she understood my dog speak, she said, "I'm sorry." And she hugged me and hurriedly explained that it was her job to make sure that I went to a better place where I wouldn't be ignored or abandoned or abused or have to fend for myself. A place of love and light, so different from this earthly place. And with my last bit of energy, I tried to convey to her with a thump of my tail that my "how could you" was not intended for her. It was directed at you, my beloved master. I was thinking of you, and I will think of you and wait for you forever. May everyone in your life continue to show you so much loyalty. That's "How Could You" by Jim Willis. In memory of a pet, in honor of a pet, in honor of the pets that are waiting for help that hopefully comes, because animals in distress is able to do those rescues because of you. Can you please help us with your gift right now to animals in distress? Your gift is tax deductible. 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We have plenty of matching money. Certain people wanted to be mentioned. There's a lot of anonymous folks that did not need to be mentioned, didn't care to be mentioned. I'll mention a few of them again. But again, for example, this hour, Thomas Bittner, Shelley and Bruce Baver, some of the folks that gave matching money. Lots of anonymous folks. 610-841-4999. I would love the phones to be ringing constantly. They are not. And we need to get to $4,000+ this hour to equal last year at this time. 610-841-4999.
1: 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Did you know that St. Luke's is recognized by the U.S. Department of Health and Human Services as the number one health system in the nation?
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2: 999. We're close to making the hour. 610-841-4999. Wouldn't mind getting a few dollars ahead, but I just need to get the, I'd like to get the, for, I better focus on just getting there. 610-841-4999. Some other folks that gave money: Val Wolfenden, John and Faith Wojcik, Theodore Willis, Laurie Wallander, Craig and Diane Wagner. These are folks that gave matching money. Those are some of the ones that I didn't have a chance to mention. Floyd Lear, with Bud and Pam, Drew Marone, for Cats Only, Chris Conrath. Those are some of the folks that, of course, John Campbell and Don Winter, I did mention them, I believe. So James Mokry and Celeste, in memory of Celeste Breston, Heidi Moggle in memory of Simone. So those are some folks that gave matching money. I did want to give them a mention because you hear me saying we have anonymous or other matching money. It is, we have plenty of matching money, whatever you're giving. We have money to match it. 610-841-4999. All right, so we're going to close it out here with a story. Lois Gaddick, from the head of Animals in Distress. Again, your gift is tax deductible. Animals in Distress is a no-kill shelter. They get no federal, state, or local funding. They don't want it. They want volunteered giving. So, and your money goes to the pets. The shelter's about 90% volunteer. The people that clean the kennels do get paid. That's out of an endowment, not out of Radiothon money. Radiothon money goes to vet bills and food and the care of the animals, the direct care of the animals. So, and again, it's being matched and it's tax deductible. 610-841-4999. Lois?
8: Bob, I wanted, based on that reading you just did of How Could You, which is a heartbreaking situation, because it's from the dog's perspective, when the dog is abandoned or given up by the family that had it for several years. And I wanted to talk about a situation that I dealt with personally that still haunts me. There was a divorce situation, and the wife had the child, a 10-year-old boy, and some dogs. And the one dog was a yellow lab named Molly. And because that was her husband's favorite dog, she decided it had to go. So she isolated it in the pen, a flimsy pen in the back of the garage, and it kept getting away. So the police were giving her a hard time about her dog running. So she decided to just drive this dog out into the country somewhere and dump it, which she did. And she got so upset that the dog, after 3 days, found its way home again. And when we heard about this, we feared very much for the dog, not realizing that there was also a 10-year-old son here. And the best friend, the only friend that little boy had, was that dog. But we didn't know that at the time. But we decided this woman is dangerous and this dog is going to wind up one of these pathetic strays hit by a car or whatever. So we had her bring it in, and her little boy came in. I'll never forget it. It was winter. She was all dressed up in very nice clothing, and the little boy was wearing a T-shirt, jeans, and sneakers with holes in them. And he was very quiet and reserved. He was trying to be tough, you know, because he was giving up his soulmate and he was trying not to show weakness. I was very concerned about him, so I sent him to play with some cats while I talked to his mother. And his mother told me that, you know, the dog had to go. It was her husband's favorite. She couldn't stand looking at it. And I said, yes, but how does your son feel about it? And she said, well, he loved that dog, but she said, I can't deal with it anymore. And she said, I know I was concerned about him because the police came and said that my son stepped out into traffic. And I said, oh my God, this poor boy. And it was clear there was no way she was going to allow her son to have that dog. So my focus switched, not to the dog. I knew we could do right by the dog, but to the boy. And so I took him into the dog kennel. I explained about the heated floors and how well the dogs would be treated and trying to reassure him. And he listened carefully to everything, but was very quiet and reserved. So when it came time for them to leave, I asked him if he wanted to say goodbye to Molly. And again, this is a little boy with a heart breaking, trying to keep from crying. So we said, no. Nope, he said, I'm fine. And so Molly was led back into the kennel. That was the last time he would see his dog. And he looked up at me and he said, could I have her collar? And, of course, I said, sure, fighting back tears. And went back in the kennel and got her collar, gave it to him. And before he left, I saw him put it around his neck and buckle it, and he left wearing Molly's collar. Sometimes in these rescues, when adults are making decisions about giving up their pets, they forget to remember the devastating effect that can have on a child who may, and especially in a divorce or death situation, that may be the only friend that dog has left, the only safe living being that he feels totally comfortable with. And I often think about that little boy and a lot of other children that, you know, are devastated when their parents make a decision like that, because the kids need that love. They need that confidence, and the animals are non-judgmental. So we eventually got Molly a home, and I invited the little boy to please check in with us anytime he wanted to, but we never heard from him again, and I just always wonder what happened to him.
2: How long ago was that?
8: Several years ago.
2: I wonder what happened. I wonder if he even knows how to find the shelter if he wanted to. How old do you think he was?
8: He was 10.
2: Oh, boy.
8: He was 10. I gave him one of our newsletters that had a rescue story that was, you know, he would find comforting, and that has our name and address, telephone number on it. I made sure he had a way of contacting us if he wanted to.
2: Wow.
8: But that to this day breaks my heart. Not for Molly. She did fine. But
2: for the boy, yeah. Yep. Sometimes people say, geez, those people at Animals in Distress seem to care more about animals than people. And I could tell you that nothing could be further from the truth, because I know she cared about this boy. I know she cared about Lois and the folks that cared about Denny. I know they care about you. I know that they share your sorrows when you lose a pet. They share your joys when you adopt one. And I just know how much they do. And there's other many. I think you did share this story with me off the air one time. I don't think we've ever discussed this one on the air. If we did, I don't remember it.
8: We didn't, because I didn't think I could get through it.
2: Yeah, but we talked about it probably one Sunday when we were sitting down there at the shelter, because I do remember this about him putting the collar around his neck. And folks, like, I know that there was a couple of situations with homeless people, and Animals in Distress did everything in their power, not just to take to help the person who had the pet and take their pet, but to try to find the homeless person help too, as much as they could. And sometimes that's another futile attempt because you're dealing with bureaucracies and stuff. But I know that I remember there was a homeless gentleman who you tried to help. I don't remember the entire circumstances, but that's animals in distress, folks. It's you're not just helping animals, you're helping people. It's a blessing that we have the shelter, and you've been a blessing to the shelter. I'm asking you to bless them again. Keep the phones ringing after we've got matching money till the matching money goes today till I believe 11. So we have matching money till 11. So please keep the phones ringing. Whatever you're giving is being matched. They'll be there manning the phones till 11, and then they get transferred to another volunteer. So they'll be there. You can call the same phone number all day long, but I know we have the matching money to 11. 610-841-4999, and it goes right down to the shelter. It rings here and goes to the shelter. After that, it'll ring here and go to a volunteer's number, and then we'll pick it up tomorrow at the Allentown Fairgrounds Farmers Market from 8 to 4, and then we'll be down at the shelter Sunday from 7 a.m. to 6:30 p.m., and taking your calls and having free breakfast for you to come down and visit the shelter and free lunch, and a lot of things are going on down there. But please keep those phones ringing. I need them to ring constantly, please. 610-841-4999. That is a tremendous reality that you shared. I hate to call them stories because it sounds like it's not. It's a reality, folks, that somebody lived. Thank you for helping us. Please, 610-841-4999, 610-841-4999, and thank you. This is WAEB Allentown. It's 10 o'clock.
9: Doing what President Trump warned Iran he would. I'm Dave Anthony, Fox News. The American military has hit bridges in the sixth straight night of bombing and roads directly affecting Iran's Revolutionary Guard, as U.S. Central Command says they went after military targets, also including air defense sites.
10: Iran threatened to dispatch Houthi rebels to disrupt shipping traveling through the Red Sea if the U.S. bombed their power grid. Iran has now acknowledged for the first time disruption of the power grid, and they've asked residents to scale back. And today we have a report through the United Kingdom Maritime Trade Operations that a ship off the coast of Yemen to the southern end of the Red Sea in the Gulf of Aden has now been illegally boarded. We don't have a lot of information beyond that, but we're keeping an eye on it.
9: Fox's Mike Tobin in Tel Aviv. Iran has also launched missiles and drones into Gulf countries of American bases. Oil prices rising even more as the conflict worsens, up more than 3% to the highest levels in a month, with WTI back over $81 a barrel. Gas has surged back up 9 cents the past 2 days. AAA's national average for regular $3.98 a gallon. That's a dollar more than before the conflict. Change is coming in Britain.
11: This is a last chance to change, and we must take it together.
9: That's Andy Burnham, a recently elected member of parliament, made leader of the Labour Party today. So on Monday, Burnham will take over as the next British Prime Minister, replacing Keir Starmer, who resigned. Two people are being mourned in Texas, killed in flooding, their vehicles swept away. Hundreds more needed rescue after heavy rain poured down, more than 2 feet of it.
12: It was round after round, just battling this region, and people trying to get out of harm's way from all the water and the rivers exploding. Many roadways in the area still endangered, not passable.
9: Fox Weather's Robert Ray in San Antonio. There are unhealthy air quality alerts. North Dakota to North Carolina as smoke from Canadian and Minnesota wildfires leaves a haze in the air you can smell. 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
2: Hello, America. Welcome to the Glenn Beck Program. I don't know if you saw the president's speech last night. I don't know if you're trying to get your news from the mainstream media on what was said, but I'm going to give you the actual documents. I'm going to read from the documents, and I'm going to tell you what it all means, because this is wildly important, and it's not what the press says it is. What a shocker. Maybe they're still on the payroll for the Chinese. Oh, that's right. That's in one of the documents, that they were paying journalists to foment hatred of this president in the United States. The Chinese were doing it. Probably still are. But I digress. 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Okay, so the president never said last night that the election was stolen. He never said last night that they had stolen the election or stuffed the ballot box or anything like that. What the president showed last night were documents that proved China ran the largest known theft of American voter data in history. 220 million files. That's your name, your address, your phone number, your party affiliation, everything. Run through a dedicated exploitation unit in Beijing. They have a whole building for this, okay? Now, I want to give the fact checkers, the first bonus point, because on the nose, look at you, you can do some work. There is no evidence, none, that China reached into a voting machine and flipped a ballot or changed the outcome of 2020. But that wasn't the charge. The media is treating this story as if that's what the claim was, but that's not the claim. The outcome was never the frightening part here. There are two things that you need to know that were discussed last night, and I'm going to lay them out in the next 15 minutes, okay? So just hold on with me. First point, according to the declassified material, a hostile foreign power known as China spent years assembling a file of 220 million American voters, names, addresses, phone numbers, party, everything, everything. The rhythm of when you show up and when you don't go out to vote. Important information. And the response that the media is giving you today is, nah, most of it's public anyway. You can buy all of that stuff. Okay. All right. Well, that's true. And it is precisely the opposite thing to find comforting. Any one fact on that list is harmless. Your address is not a weapon. Your party registration is not a weapon. The weapon is the assembly. The 220 million profiles in the hands of one regime, the one regime on earth that has already shown us in broad daylight what it does with information like that, with the algorithm. What does it do with that data? This is a country that tunes the recommendation engine on the phone in your kids' hands. By controlling what you or your family sees is power. Now, nobody has proven they've used it that way, But that's their intent, at least according to our own intelligence back in before 2020. You know, while they were saying, no, it's the safest election ever. You do not want to wait for a hostile power to fire the weapon before you admit it is a weapon. Why do you think we're over in Iran? We're over in Iran because they cannot. Wait, we're just using nuclear material for fuel. No, you're not. This is the same argument with China. What? We're not using it for this. Oh, really? Okay, well, we'll just wait until you push that nuclear button. If it's not, here's the biggest thing for the media. This is information you could buy anywhere. This is no big deal. Huh. Okay. All right. Let me ask you this. CBS, ABC, NBC, CNN. Then why, at the very moment, are states all across the spectrum, red and blue alike, and you have been beating this drum for months? Why are they refusing to hand over the exact same voter data to their own federal government? Most of them told the Justice Department, no way. The courts backed them. You've been singing the praises of these states on the grounds that that information is too sensitive, too personal, and too easily abused just to put it on the loose. I'm so tired of this. I really am. I mean, I'm just so tired of this game. You know, it's not a game to most of us. This is not a game. This is our country. This is our lives. You cannot make the case that the United States government should not have the voter data from the states because it's too dangerous to give to our federal government, and then in the next breath be on TV and say, you can buy this information just about anywhere. It's really no big deal that China has it. Oh, God. We're having a furious argument right now on whether Washington can be trusted with a voter file, while we're being told that Beijing holding that voter file is no big deal. It can't be both, media. Make up your mind. Either the data is dangerous or it isn't. Half the nation is in the court right now arguing that it is, and it's your half. I'm sorry. God, I don't want to be one of these angry guys, but every day I come in with the intent of not being one of these angry guys, and then I look at the news. You want to understand why a pile of information, ordinary facts, terrifies people who study this for a living? Don't look at hackers. Forget about the hackers. Look at East Germany. The Stasi remembered for surveillance, the files, the informants, one in every stairwell. People would whisper in their own homes. Why? Because you could buy this information anywhere? No, it was because it was all being compiled. Once overt arrests started drawing too much attention in East Germany, the Stasi learned to break people quietly. How did they do it? They used intimate, aggregated knowledge in all of those files to reach into a target's life and just rearrange things. You put a rumor with a neighbor, a marriage nudged towards collapse, a promotion that never comes for reasons that no one could ever name. The victims they normally didn't even know what was happening. They just thought, I'm losing my mind. And none of it required any dramatic secret. It required knowing an ordinary person completely and just wanting to steer them. That's the capability on the table. Not that they went in and they changed the numbers of the vote, but because China is clearly amassing a file. And let me just read it to you from a declassified email. Also, mid-2018, that this is our intelligence, and they never told the president any of this. China was working to influence the results of the U.S. midterm elections and later results in the 2020 U.S. presidential elections. As part of the campaign, China was analyzing the 2016 presidential elections and identifying U.S. states that voted for the U.S. president. The Chinese would then identify sectors within these states that voted to support the U.S. president and his political party, then would attempt to make those sectors experience negative financial consequences. The Chinese hoped that these measures would induce representatives from these sectors to lobby the president to be more kind to China. But what's worse is they had all of this information where they could take it and nudge you. This is what the algorithm, this is why I say you're going to lose free will. Because you won't know if that was your idea or if that was a nudge. And it's bad enough when I don't know if it was Google or Microsoft, but now you also have to worry that it might be China doing it. At the same time, all of a sudden we're seeing this popularity with communists. You'd think that China's algorithms don't have anything to do with this? You don't think they're running an influence campaign in our own country? Of course they are. This was point number one. But that's not even the most important point. Let me tell you what this really should terrify every American. Stop listening to the media. Why this should bother every American, and I don't care who you voted for. In 60 seconds. Let me tell you about Byrna Launcher. Did you ever have one of these nights when something just feels off? The house is quiet, your dog starts barking, and not the playful bark, you know, kind of the low growl one. Somebody's here. Somebody in the house? You get up, you walk through the window. Sure enough, there's a guy standing in your backyard, not moving, just standing there. Sure, you pee a little, and then you brace yourself. You take your cell phone in one hand, load a Byrna Launcher in the other, and you already feel better because there's a chance you don't need to kill this guy because he's not inside threatening your children yet. Hopefully you won't. 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And if the police aren't showing up, you can take him down or get him to run before the cops get there with your Byrna Launcher. Byrna Launcher, firing kinetic or pepper rounds or tear gas rounds from a CO2 cartridge. 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
2: Okay, so point number one, that the media will not tell you. The media will dismiss as no big deal, but I just showed you it is a big deal because they're arguing the opposite with the U.S. government. One, China ran the largest known theft of American data in history, okay? 220 million files, names, addresses, phone numbers, party affiliation, when you vote, when you don't vote, all of this. Run through a dedicated exploitation unit in Beijing. That's problem number one. I think this is the bigger problem. Problem number two. The people inside our own intelligence community knew this, discovered this, wrote amongst themselves about it, and then buried it while assuring us the elections were completely secure. That's not a scandal. That is a breach of trust that reaches the foundation of the republic. Okay? Nothing here, I want you to know, has been proven yet in a courtroom. But the documents are clear. These allegations that are drawn from the documents, the White House declassified and released, the allegations, this is so serious, they have to be run all the way down to the ground because if they hold up in court, what they mean is terrifying. They mean the people who put their hand on the scriptures and swore to protect from all enemies, foreign and domestic, the Constitution of the United States. They decided that the elected leader of the people, of the free world, by extension, you, that person didn't need to know that a hostile power had a map of the American electorate. That's not incompetence. So, you know, they know what that meant. It says it. They knew what they were doing and what it meant. That wasn't incompetence on the intelligence part. That was a decision. For an adversary spy, we should always accept that. That's why we have a standing spy agency. They always have. The Republic was built to survive spies. What it was never built to survive is guardians who have then said, I'm no longer a guardian. I'm a gatekeeper of information. I get to decide what the elected president gets to see, what the people are allowed to see, because I don't think they can handle it. Or they might react in a way I don't think they should. That our Constitution does not put the power like that into your hands. It puts it in elected hands, accountable hands, not your hands. If they can sit on a foreign adversary's grab of voter rolls, the only honest question that any of us should be asking is, what won't they do? What won't they do? We have example after example, Iran-Contra. We have Vietnam. But it's exactly the same instinct. The president doesn't need to know this. Let me ask you, Democrats, did you have a problem with Iran-Contra? That was the intelligence community saying, we didn't tell the president about these things. Now, you've always claimed that he did know, so the fault was really his. But what if he didn't know, and the fault was the intelligence? Would it still be such a big problem? Of course it would be. Of course it would be. And that's what this is. Here's the worst part of this. In every case we have seen like this, never this, I don't think ever like this, never this big, never documented trail saying we're massaging the presidential report. We're making sure that we're holding this back. I've never seen that before, ever. Ever. Remember, all we had was, what was her name? Fawn Hall, that says, yeah, I did that. We never had documents, but we had hearings, and it eroded our faith, and there was a conviction here or there, and later pardoned, later overturned, but there was no accountability for any of these things, ever, ever. The machine just took the hit and then just kept running, and it's still running. So, may I suggest that maybe we look at things differently, because what they've done here is not just unethical. It might be criminal. Obstruction of justice, obstruction or impeding an official proceeding or the president's constitutional duties, obstructing the president's constitutional duties. You'll find that in U.S. Code 18-1505. Making false statements. Did they misrepresent what they knew to the executive or to Congress? The answer is yes, in their own writing. The answer is yes. Mishandling of classified material and the sworn duty to report a threat? Yep. Coordinated to conceal? Yes, in their own writing. We have that. Now you're into a conspiracy. This carries decades of prison time. Why do we have these laws? Why do we have these punishments if we never enforce them? Their entire oath is to guard the nation's secrets, brief our leaders. The betrayal here is stunning. And by the way, that wouldn't be a call for vengeance. That's a call for restoration, to restore the republic and what it's supposed to do. If this can be proven, if these documents prove to be real, if the people who did this don't answer for it, not to settle political score, but because a self-governing people cannot survive being lied to by its own protectors, then everything is on the table. We must have prosecutions where the law demands them. Reforms with teeth so no one ever again gets to decide what an existential threat to this country is. I got news for you. Nothing is above the pay grade of the people who actually own this country. And by the way, that's you. Nothing is above your pay grade. Nothing is above the presidential pay grade. These people need to pay for what they have done. Not because I'm after them, but because it cannot happen again to any president. I don't care which party. No intelligence company or agency can keep information from the executive, from the president of the United States. Period. How hard is that for the media to understand? Okay, let me tell you about our sponsor this half hour. It's SimpliSafe. From the time I started this broadcast today until its end, there will have been 400 break-ins across the United States. That's one every 26 seconds. That's two by the time I finish this commercial. 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
2: John Solomon, who I think is one of the best journalists in the country, he is the CEO of Just the News and editor-in-chief of Just the News. He is also an unpaid advisor to President Trump on this issue because he has been at the forefront of exposing and getting these things declassified. And so he knows the story better than anybody else. Welcome to the program. John, how are you?
32: I'm great, Glenn. Great to be with you. Thanks for having me on.
2: Can you quickly explain your new role at the White House? What is it that you do? How do you separate that from news and journalism?
32: That's a great question. So really, I'm just a journalist who got the chance to go to the White House and tell the White House which documents I've heard about that I've never been able to get through FOIA lawsuits or through my relationship with Tulsi Gabbard. I had heard these things about China getting 220 million voter records, and I couldn't get them out of Tulsi Gabbard before I left. And so at some point, the White House said, well, listen, why don't you just come here? work with a team of intelligence officers, tell them what you want. When they find it, and we'll declassify it, then you can go out and explain to the American public. So I have the sort of the same exact role that I do every day, other than I just have a shortcut to getting the documents that I think will benefit the entire country.
2: But has that ever happened in history in America? I've never heard of that. I mean, that is...
32: I don't think so. I have to thank the president.
2: That is quite the deal.
32: Yeah. Susie Wiles and the president decided this would be a good idea. By the way, it's built on a model. They didn't use a journalist at the time, but Barack Obama had a transparency office in the White House in 2015 and 16, and that's what I modeled. That was my suggestion, and they have come back. So there's 7 or 8 career intelligence officers. I tell them what I've learned as a reporter. They go out and try to find it. If they find it, they say, we got something. Can't show you yet. We'll get it declassified. They take it over to the White House. They get it declassified. They send it to the intelligence. Is this accurate? Yep. Anything that you want redacted, that, you know, sources and methods. Yeah, yeah, and then as a mere mortal, I finally get to look at it. And then I go out and try to tell the public what we found.
2: Okay. April this year, you guys reported on the 2020 election meddling.
32: We did.
2: So what did we hear last night that was new? Anything?
32: So, yeah, a lot. So in April, I had the benefit of something very small. I had a single document from Avril Haines's team with 2 sentences saying, hey, we think China got access to photo files. What did that mean? That sounds serious, because I know we indicted Iranian hackers for getting access to just 100,000 voter files in 2020. So what's China been doing? Why don't we know about it? When those documents came back, I was floored. I was literally floored, Glenn, because what we learned was that China didn't have just some files, not 100,000 like Iran, 220 million. They had the holy grail of the voter list in America. And this shocked me because, for one, we indicted Iran for just 100,000. Two, the CIA had these documents saying if anyone ever got these voter files, here are the nefarious things they can do. Three, in 2024, Joe Biden got up and railed on China because China had hacked Great Britain's voter file database. By the way, only 40 million files there, about a fifth of what was taken from America. And no one told the American public through this whole time we were much larger victims. By the way, this is larger than the Equifax leak of 2017, which was about 148 million Americans impacted, 220 million. We were kept in the dark about something that in any other time would have been immediately alerted to the public.
2: So, John, I just said at the same time the media and half the states are saying we can't give the U.S. federal
32: That's
2: government
32: right.
2: access to voter data file.
32: You're so
2: because
32: right.
2: it's too dangerous for the U.S. to have.
32: Yeah.
2: The media today is on television saying it's no big deal. You could buy this stuff anywhere. So which is it, John? Which is it?
32: It's a little bit of both. There are some states, though not all 50 states, but there are some states that you can buy the commercial versions of those databases. That commercial version doesn't have the Holy Grail stuff. It doesn't have some of the things that you need to be fully read. So you'll know John Solomon votes in Virginia. By the way, I don't vote, but if I did, I'd be voting in Virginia. But you won't know some specific things, and like identifiers and driver's license. What China does is it takes the commercial data first, and then it sends a hacking unit, and it's called the CNE. And then they go in and they hack into the databases and get the stuff that really you can register with. The stuff you buy commercially is just surface level, you know, sort of that John Solomon registered in Virginia. That's all you know. When you get the voter file, its entirety, by hacking either commercial, government, or state voter databases, you're now in a position to make a ballot request for someone from China. So there are 6 things that the U.S. government said once China got access that they would be able to do. One, they would vote in your name, and you'd show up and they'd say, sorry, sir, you can't vote because you already voted. And you're like, wait, I didn't vote. But remember how some people said that happened in 2020.
2: Yep,
32: I remember
2: yep.
32: that coming on. Mm-hmm. The second thing that would happen is they could change a little bit of your voter file without you knowing. You'd go in with your license, and I'm at this street, and say, no, sir, you can't vote because you're registered on this one, so you're going to have to do a provisional. We may or may not count it. The third thing they could do is go and take your identity, move you to another state. You'll never know you're living in Virginia, but you just got registered in Michigan, and China will vote there for you. And you'll never know. You may never know you voted in another state. And then they can do things by taking their other data hacks that they have on Americans and start targeting you for malign influence. Like, there are very clear things in these documents we released yesterday that no one's ever seen before. The Chinese were telling their consulates, target people with this messaging. Then they told their social media folks, make it look like Donald Trump is a bad person. try to foment racial strife on the streets. Now, I want to compare this, what these documents say, to what Mark Warner was saying. Nothing happened from China. If you hack 220 million voter files from us, if you're trying to foment racism and a division on our streets, if you're trying to use your social media, if you're using blackmail, by the way, they talk, China was gaining blackmail on U.S. officials so that they could embarrass them just before the election. If you're doing those things, you have intervened in our election. I don't care what any Democrat or some knucklehead on CNN is saying. Those four things are thresholds that amount to interference in any common American's mind.
2: Okay. So I thought that there were two things that came out. One,
32: sure,
2: that this is really important, this voter data, and it could, they could just use it for algorithms to shape you on how you're going to vote. All the things you just said, and shape you as well. And two, and this might have been a bigger thing, the cover up from our own intelligence agencies. I mean, John, this is what happened in Vietnam to some degree. It's what happened with Iran-Contra in a way where everybody said, well, no, the president knew. Here we know the president didn't know. And it was a problem every time something like this has happened. And I think this is the most important violation of this. Them keeping information vital from the president of the United States. I think, is there anything here that is going to be so indisputable that you'll see an actual perp walk?
32: Yes, I do. I think it's possible. I think you'll see terminations first, right? And so the CIA is now reviewing everyone that was involved with a presidential daily briefing for which this information was withheld. And you're seeing things here that you're showing up on screen so important. They basically are talking about deliberately massaging President Trump's database so he won't see the Chinese election interference stuff. There are people watching this that are pros in the intelligence community. They're not trying to cover it up, and they're writing back to this like, it boggles the mind that we're going to keep this from the president. Another FBI person who kept pulling back China intelligence interference reports and not letting the community see them so they could be investigated wrote in her own text messages to her colleague, I'm running a shadow government. I'm running a shadow government to keep the president and others from learning about this. It is remarkable when you hear that those sort of text messages, what was going on. Other people writing, this is clearly politics. We should be telling the president. An NSA guy said, I'm alarmed that we're not telling the president, but I was too weak to stand up and object in the meeting. This was one of the widest secrets in the intelligence community, that some intelligence analysts use their power to keep the president in the dark about a 220 million voter data breach, about the vulnerability of machines in elections, about Venezuela's successful hack of a voter machine in a controlled environment, not an election, but in a laboratory setting. All of those things are things that are actionable that a president and a Congress needs to know in real time. And we had analysts in the intelligence community who thought their political purposes were more important than our national security. They didn't want Donald Trump to have this. They didn't want Donald Trump to make a China argument. So they shut off the spigot of information for what they're paid to provide the president. It's fraud. It is deceit. It is harmful to our national security.
2: Talking to John Solomon, there seems to be some dots to connect between the investigation into the CCP billionaire Neville Singham, then Cuba's efforts to agitate in the U.S., Marco Rubio and the State Department's mission to crack down on violent far-left extremism. An amazing.
32: Did you see that conference yesterday? Yeah, it was
2: unbelievable.
32: Amazing.
2: Amazing.
32: It was.
2: And to disrupt their financial networks. Is there more to come on this? Am I seeing dots that?
32: I think you're seeing boulders coming down a hill, picking up momentum. I think the FBI and the IRS are going to begin taking some really big actions against people that might have been conspiring with foreign powers to harm American national security. There is evidence that I'm working on right now, by the way, as a reporter, not in my government job right now, that there was contact going on between U.S. groups and foreign enemies, specifically related to the anti-ICE and ICE out protests. Imagine that if anyone involved in that was conspiring with a foreign power to harm our United States. That's something we're looking at right now. Scott Bessent came on my show a couple of weeks ago and said, we are going to start pulling IRS tax exemptions and making people pay taxes for what they did, and they might be charged with fraud if they claim they were doing public good and instead they were doing public harm under a tax exemption. So the IRS, the FBI, the Homeland Security Investigations Unit created a task force, and they are cracking down. And I think the first fruits of that are likely to be in the next month. We'll start to see actual activity, perp walks, actions in court, IRS actions. And that is the beginning of a long haul, because our country has been embedded with nonprofits that are aligned with foreign enemies. And that is something that is not a good security posture.
2: When the president said in a tweet, one of the most terrifying and yet so satisfying tweets, I don't know, but within the last month, he said something along the lines of, you know, the communists are starting to come out everywhere. And I've been waiting for this moment.
32: Yeah.
2: Wait to see what's coming. It's going to be fun to watch.
32: Yeah.
2: Is this the beginning of this?
32: I think that is what he's referring to, that we now are moving towards a body of evidence that Americans were working with our enemies to harm our country. I don't know what charge it will be.

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4: Time, sir. You know, as I was listening to the speech last night, the president came out and he talked about, you know, the State of the Union. It sounded like a State of the Union. And the State of the Union, there's a difference between perception and reality. And the Republicans need to understand you cannot lecture the people about how good things are because they don't feel that way. You have to reflect their perception and change the perception by actually showing them a change of prices. Look, gas prices are huge, and I know the president is kind of between a rock and a hard place on this, but that is a huge thing. And, you know, you get those gas prices down again to $3 a gallon, and people are going to start to say, okay, things are getting better. But as that changes, you know, and then the you know, here's the problem. The Marxists are talking a language that will go to the voters, okay? The working class needs to feel heard, and this is the president's biggest challenge. He's been great at this. This is the language he speaks, but he needs to, you know, he needs to go on a construction site and listen to construction workers a little bit. He needs to make sure that he is reflecting what the hardworking working class have said, who had always been his base, that they feel heard, acknowledged, and that he's working for them. Anyway, he ended last night with, call your senators and your congressmen on the SAVE Act. Please do it. Please call.
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12: A7. I'm Lisa LaSera, Fox News. The U.S. military launching another round of strikes against Iran, targeting an observation tower.
13: Central Command says the tower was used by the Revolutionary Guard to track vessels on the Gulf of Oman and coordinate attacks on commercial shipping through the Strait of Hormuz. Roads and bridges that connected coastal towns Bandar Abbas and Bandar Kamir were hit, cutting the Revolutionary Guard off from resupply. With the blockade in effect, the U.S. says commercial shipping is free to transit the strait, except for any ships that stopped at or are destined for an Iranian port.
12: Fox's Mike Tobin in Tel Aviv. Iran continues to retaliate against its neighbors Qatar and Kuwait, where one of the country's water desalination plants was damaged. At least two people have died in catastrophic flooding in Texas Hill Country. Governor Greg Abbott announcing a major disaster declaration for 28 counties, sending assets to the area.
14: Altogether, the state has already provided more than 2,700 personnel, more than 1,500 vehicles, more than 90 boats, more than 20 aircraft, as well as many other assets and resources.
12: Last July, flash flooding in the same area killed 28 people, mostly young girls, at a camp on the banks of the Guadalupe River. Meanwhile, smoke from Canadian wildfires making for poor air quality in the Midwest Plains and Northeast. Taylor Fresh Foods voluntarily removing iceberg lettuce grown in Mexico after an illness outbreak in the U.S.
15: The cyclospora outbreak has sickened people in more than 30 states, according to the CDC, with more than 90 people hospitalized. The FDA says the contaminated lettuce was served at Taco Bell restaurants in Michigan, Indiana, Ohio, Kentucky, and West Virginia.
12: Fox's Carmen Roberts. Taco Bell says it's completed the removal of all affected Taylor Farms lettuce from its restaurants. 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
12: At least 21 people, 20 of them children, are killed in a school bus crash in Uganda.
19: The bus went off the road and overturned, bringing elementary school students back from an educational trip to the Sippy Falls waterfalls in eastern Uganda. The bus was from the King David Junior School in the capital Kampala, about 180 miles away, ending up on its side with the roof ripped off. The school's founder was killed along with those children. A preliminary police report says the driver lost control and the bus veered off the road and turned over after hitting a large stone. School trips in Uganda are suspended nationwide. Chris Foster, Fox News.
12: At least 9 other children are in critical condition. The FAA says after months of review, it will allow Boeing to resume certifying all of its 737 MAX and 787 planes starting next week, deciding that the company's final safety checks on its planes are good enough to ensure they are airworthy. Federal regulators took full control over 737 MAX approvals in 2019 after 2 crashes that were later blamed on a new software system. Major League Baseball restricting iPad usage in dugouts over concerns that artificial intelligence could help teams with in-game decisions.
20: The tablets have access to video and data provided by the league, but also included a custom tab for teams to access other programs. In a memo obtained by the Associated Press, the league's executive vice president of baseball operations, Morgan Sword, accused teams of using the iPads for recommendations regarding substitutions, pitch calling, and other decisions traditionally made by players and coaches. The league made the custom tabs inaccessible beginning Wednesday as the second half of the season got underway.
12: Fox's Tony Genualdo, iPads first started appearing in dugouts in 2015. Video was removed in the 2020 season after the Houston Astros sign-stealing scandal before returning in 2021. I'm Lee Silasera. This is Fox News.
21: Have you heard the news? Declassified Records alleges election vulnerabilities.
22: Congress must pass the Save America Act.
21: Toxic wildfire smoke choking American cities.
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